0: Too many penalties tonight, young fella.
1: Holding. Offense, number 9, 10-yard penalty, first down.
0: I thought he was square dancing. He tackles them all.
2: That's going to back Miami up now to the 45-yard line of...
0: They had it rolling, baby.
2: 43-yard line of Central Michigan. Mowry back in. Mensa pedals back to throw. Stands tall. Throws left. Caught. Lofton picks up a block at the 30. And Lofton is ushered out of bounds at about the 25-yard line. And another flag.
0: Well.
1: Holding. Offense, number 78. 10-yard penalty. First down.
2: Garrett Dickerson apparently has a podcast ruling on the field. I might have to tune in.
0: That's McCoy's third penalty.
2: Three penalties on McCoy. Garrett Dickerson began his career at Conference USA.
0: You know, they got him on the turn. He really wasn't holding it. His arms were extended. Defensive end's chin was sitting on his arm. There was nothing. He was not grabbing any cloth.
2: The 47 of Miami. Mensa now is going to run to midfield. Mensa slides down, finds a spot to slide down at the 42 of Central Michigan. Miami will use their last time out with 35 seconds to go.
0: Good job by Mensa, though. He avoiding contact in the open field. Knows that he's a sitting duck out there once he crosses that line of scrimmage.
2: Can I tell you that a week ago, the Phillies' magic number to get into the playoffs was 2, which meant they needed to win one game or 2 games, and the other team needed to either lose 1 or 2. Any combination.
0: Yes, sir.
2: Between them and Arizona. Okay. Any combination of 2.
0: How'd they not do it? I can tell by your body language. Well, not that, because I follow no baseball.
2: It's hard to win when you can't score any runs.
0: Or touchdowns.
2: Hard to be a Phillies fan. Meanwhile, here at Hard Rock Stadium.
0: You can go down at halftime and commiserate with Art Kehoe, two Philly guys going at it.
2: 36 seconds to go in the half, 28-3 Miami. Second down and 4, the ball at the 46 of Central Michigan. Mensa to throw from the right hash mark, looking deep. Now drifting was right under heavy pressure and throws it away. He was getting bear hugged there.
0: He's got time, Joe. They're just covering him up. They're playing zone coverage. It's not letting anything break open.
2: Jackson Cherry got him earlier. Now there's a hold on the defense.
1: Automatic first down.
0: Just a little back. Okay. Still 30 seconds on the clock.
2: Very choppy game in terms of the flags.
0: Yes. More flags than we've seen all year.
2: So now we got 30 seconds to go in the ball at the 36-yard line of Central Michigan. No timeouts for Miami, leading it 28-3. Mensa, here comes a blitz. Looking, going to step up. Throws on the run. Got Tony out there at the 10. At the 5, Malachi to the pylon. Out of bounds at the 1-yard line. 36 yards on the catch and run.
0: Did I do that?
1: Holding. Defense, number 43. That penalty is declined.
2: Another flag, this one. Another defensive holding decline.
0: I mean, Mensa works the pocket, gets it to Tony at about the 7. Tony dips his shoulder and I don't know. I think he got that ball across, Joe. You got orange and green eyes like I do, but.
2: Taylor made the tackle. Taylor from Chicago with 16 tackles. 21 years old. The ball is at the 1. Miami has no timeouts. And there's 21 seconds to go. Trying to complete a 97-yard herky-jerky drive. And now we're going to have a review.
0: For points. I hope.
2: I thought he was in.
0: I know you did. I can see why.
2: Of course, we're on the other end of the field. And it always baffles me how we are 500 yards away. I thought it was a touchdown. they're right on top of it, and they got to go to a replay. Let's pause 15 seconds for station identification on the Miami Hurricanes Radio Network.
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4: 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Unbelievable!
0: Give it to us now and save
2: them.
0: Smell
2: weed.
0: Huh?
2: Smell weed. Like someone's smoking weed.
0: No, I'm really surprised at that. I think that's Hollywood back there lit one.
2: I forgot we're back. Miami's 28.
1: After review, the ruling on the field is upheld.
2: Oh, he's out of bounds
0: at
2: the
0: was
2: one.
0: It?
2: Upheld. Miami 28, Central Michigan 3. Ball's at the 1 yard line, with 21 seconds to go here in the half.
0: All right, well, let's see what we've got. They got Mueller in the ball game, big tight end.
2: Hurricanes come up to the line of scrimmage. And it's a direct snap to Marion driving over the right side. And we got another penalty. Another penalty.
0: And they're going the wedge. They got the push. I don't know how you see anything in that to call a penalty.
1: 5 yard penalty. First down.
2: Is this what this crew really wants to do?
0: Number seven. Upshaw
2: with them. Came in with 13 penalties. How many do they have tonight?
0: Feels like they're on their way.
2: 9 penalties for 63 yards now. Ball's back to the 6 yard line. This has not been a 97 yard drive. It's been 197 yards. Now Mensah will throw for it. Lobs. End zone incomplete. Back to the end zone for Tony.
0: Yeah, he was covered up.
2: 18 seconds to play. Started on the 3. I don't know how many penalties we've had on this drive to go backwards.
0: Quite a few. Real questionable call was Tony not getting in for the touchdown.
2: Second and goal from the 5 of Central Michigan off the right hash mark. Hurricanes moving into the east end zone. Mowry in the backfield. Mensah to throw for it again. Looks left, steps away from the rush. Throws middle, knocked away, intended for Upshaw. Good coverage there by Justin Taylor.
0: You know, Joe, you've got such limited room to work with down there when you're that close to the line of scrimmage in the passing game. Mensah throws it high like he's supposed to for the back of the end zone. Their defender reaches around, does a nice job swatting the ball away.
2: Canes are 2 for 4 on third downs. Came into the game in the red zone, scoring touchdowns 11 of 14 times. 13 seconds to play, third down and goal. From the Central Michigan 5, Miami 28, CMU 3. Lyle back in the game. Motion man is Tony. Mensah looking for a touchdown pass. Evades one, now he's going to run. 3, 2, 1, leaps into the end zone, touchdown. He's thrown for 3 and run for 1. And it's Miami 34 and Central Michigan 3 at Hard Rock Stadium, where they rejoice in delight.
0: Sometimes you just got to do it on your own. Mensah that time lets his offensive line continue to pass block and open up a rushing lane instead of a passing lane. And he takes it and puts 6 more points on the board for your Hurricanes.
2: A 97-yard drive in a minute 30. Weinberg with the extra point. Puts it up and puts it through. 35-3 Miami.
0: It's important to get that one in.
2: Might have been one of the strangest 2-minute drives I've ever seen.
0: It took 27 minutes.
2: Miami 35, Central Michigan 3. Mensah is thrown for 3 touchdowns and run for 1. Mallory has run for the other one. Mensah is 19-23, 271 yards. 6 seconds to play here in the half. Danny Rabinowitz coming up at halftime.
0: Everybody else is getting touchdowns. Mendes should get one run in the football. Why not? Make everybody think twice about how they defend.
2: Bobby Pruitt in the game at linebacker. Flores will just hand it off.

0: And Christine, hello. They're listening all the way in Long Island, New York, Joe.
1: All right, hello. And Christine, get that apple pie ready. 17 rushes for Miami for 93 yards so far. We'll hear from head coach Mario Cristobal here momentarily. Hurricanes gave up a field goal in the opening drive, and since then, they've slammed the door on Central Michigan. All right, Josh.
2: All right, for your offense after that initial drive, 5 touchdowns, what was working?
3: I mean, everything. You know, what wasn't working was the penalties. We hurt ourselves twice, got a holding twice, a holding penalty in the backfield. We got one down the field. But you know what? We use the clock wisely. I mean, it's a little bit of a gamble trying to go 2 minutes out of your own 5. You're really not supposed to do that. But we felt that we wanted to try and work on some things, and we did it. And overall, a lot of the execution was really, really good. But the penalties, got to clean those up, man. That's not good enough.
2: All right, thank you, Coach. Joseph.
1: All right, thank you, Josh. The 1991 team comes out onto the field. They'll be honored here at halftime. Great to see all those guys last night. We've reached halftime. Hollywood will pick over the Bones. Your score, Miami 35, Central Michigan 3. Let's pause for this network break of the Miami Hurricanes Radio Network.
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10: At Hard Rock Stadium, we have reached halftime here, and as Josie said, yes, I'm along to pick over the Bones here. That's about all that's left as Miami is putting it on Central Michigan right now, 35-3. And you heard Coach talking to Josh Darrow there. He asked him what was working. Coach said everything minus the penalties, which have been a little bit of an issue in the first half for Miami. But let's get to the good stuff here first. And the Canes did give up a field goal to start this game. A little bit of a slow start for Miami, but boy, did they pick things up quickly. And Mallory with this 4-yard touchdown run.
1: Three receivers come right. Mallory in the backfield switches from the left shoulder to the right shoulder. Waiting for the snap is Mensa. He's going to give for Mallory, left side. Mallory 3-2-1. End zone touchdown. Damian Mallory goes in, standing up in Miami. Has a 6-3 lead at home with 1:58 to go here in the first quarter. Green in the end zone.
0: Miami dominates all 9 plays. Congdon at left guard. He gets

0: starts with a double team with Sampson, completely wipes his guy out of the picture, which creates the hole on the left-hand side.
1: That was a 9-play, 71-yard drive. Took just under 4 minutes. It was 7-3 at that point. Then the Canes would get it going through the air. And Dylan Upshaw, this 11-yard touchdown reception.
2: Pringle to the left shoulder of Mensah. Tony in the game. Mensah throws for Upshaw. And he got him 5 yards deep in the end zone on the right sideline for a touchdown. Miami 13, Central Michigan 3, an 11-yard touchdown strike for Darian Mensah.
0: Miami comes to the line of scrimmage. Mensah has a back to his right and his left and gets Upshaw isolated on the safety. Can't cover him.
1: Well, Darian Mensah's numbers continue to be dazzling here. 19 of 23, 271 yards, 3 touchdowns. That is a rating of almost 225. So he just continues to be wildly efficient here for Miami. And his number one guy, Malachi Tony, would get involved in the act here and make it 21-3.
2: Ball at the 8-yard line of Central Michigan. Second down and 6. Lyle in the game to the right shoulder of Mensah. Tony goes left. Mensah looks left on a pass. He throws. Caught for a touchdown.
0: Bingo.
2: It's Malachi Tony. Got in behind a linebacker trying to cover him. Tony has it for an 8-yard touchdown.
1: So there was Tony's touchdown. Made it 21-3. That capped off a 4-play, 27-yard drive. Took about 90 seconds there. Tony got close to a second touchdown. Play actually ended up getting reviewed. He ended up being down at the 1. We'll get there momentarily. But one of Darian Mensah's favorite targets, another one of his favorite targets, guy he brought with him from Duke, Cooper Barkate. He got in on the action here with this touchdown catch.
2: Now we're in Pringle split backs. Pringle 4 carries, 26 yards, empties out of the backfield, goes left to right. Mensah on a first down pass, throws for the end zone, touchdown. Two-handed grab for the score. It's Barkate on the other end.
0: Just like the good old days. Mensah to Barkate. Excellent route by Cooper Barkate. He works his way across the end zone. Very, very clean pocket. Mensah makes the eye contact. Barkate makes the catch and gives your Miami Hurricanes another touchdown.
2: 13-yard touchdown strike.
1: That was an 8-play, 66-yard drive. Took 4 minutes and 25 seconds, made it 28-3. And then the Canes would add on to that. As I mentioned, Malachi Tony had a long catch, was ripped down at the 1-yard line, tried to extend the ball over the goal line, could not. Darian Mensah actually get one here on the ground as he made it 35-3.
2: Motion man is Tony. Mensah looking for a touchdown pass. Evades one, now is going to run. 3, 2, 1. Leaps into the end zone. Touchdown. He's thrown for 3 and run for 1. And it's Miami 34 and Central Michigan 3 at Hard Rock Stadium, where they rejoice in delight.
1: That was a 9-play, 97-yard drive that took 90 seconds. And that is where we're at right now. 35-3, Miami in front of Central Michigan, as again, the Canes just putting up some big, big offensive numbers here. 364 yards to just 65 for Central Michigan. Mensah, 19 of 23, 271 and 3 touchdowns. As his numbers just continue to be very, very impressive. On the ground here for the Canes, Mallory had 30, Pringle had 26, Mensah ended up with 21 in the first half, and then Lyle in the rotation here for Miami. He had 4 carries for 16 yards. Lyle also had a couple of receptions for 15 yards. Malachi Tony leading the way, 4 catches, 72 yards. Barkate 4 for 47. Lofton 2 for 38. Upshaw 2 for 31 and a touchdown. Mallory had a couple for 26. Jacobs 2 for 22. So and Wingo also had 1 for 20. So you can see the Canes and Darian Mensah are really spreading the football around, finding all these different receivers. And yeah, the only blemish here on this first half, Miami 9 penalties for 62 yards. That is the only negative to take away from another masterful first half by this Hurricanes offense, and the defense keeping the Chippewas out of the end zone. It is 35-3 here at the half. When we come back, we'll go around college football. It has been a very busy day, and there are some scores to get

0: do here for you. Your score at the half is 35-3. Miami Hurricanes football is brought to you by Williamson Cadillac. Experience the South Florida lifestyle in a new Cadillac from Miami's luxury dealership, Williamson Cadillac. Williamson is Miami. We'll get you some scores when we come back. 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
0: 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The Canes right now are crushing Central Michigan 35-3. Miami 364 yards of total offense in the first half. Let's get you some scores. It has been a very busy day here in college football. Number two, Georgia beat up on Oklahoma 41-13. The big score that we were following here in Florida, number 21, Florida, they put it on Ole Miss 52-28. The Gators get the win there. Number 17, Iowa gets the win in the Big House today, beating Michigan 20-19. Notre Dame crushed Purdue 49-10. Number 1, Texas over number 14, Tennessee 20-17. Number 7, Ohio State beats Illinois 42-19. And Wake Forest upsets Louisville 30-27. We have games going on right now. Wisconsin leading Penn State 24-20. There is 6 seconds left in that one, so that is just about to go final. And it looks like Wisconsin going to hold on for the upset there. Alabama leading South Carolina 21-3 nearing halftime. LSU number 10 leading number 23 Texas A&M 7-0 as the first quarter about to come to an end there. You have number 12 USC leading number 20 Oregon 7-3, 10 minutes left in the second quarter of that game. And number 24 Mississippi State leading number 19 Missouri 7-0, 3 minutes left in the first quarter of that game. All right, we will take one more pause. When we come back, we will get you set for the start of the second half here at Hard Rock Stadium. Your halftime score is Miami 35 and Central Michigan 3 here on the Miami Hurricanes Radio Network.
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1: 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Another masterful half of football by Darian Mensa, who goes 19 of 23, 271 yards, and three touchdowns. We will see what the Hurricanes have in store here in the second half. That'll be coming up next. We'll send it down to Josh Darrow as well. We'll take one more pause. The second half coming up next here on the Miami Hurricanes Radio Network.
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0: 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The Hurricanes with a 35-3 halftime lead. Both teams have taken the field, and we are set for second half action here from Hard Rock. Let's get it right back to Joe Zagacki.
1: All right, Hollywood, thank you very much. Next week, the Hurricanes on the road against the Clemson Tigers. Hurricanes want to get out of this second half.

0: half good and healthy. Had enough injuries. 384 yards or 64 yards?
1: I think it's 64, Joe.
0: 364 total yards so far for Miami.
1: Nine
0: 65 for Central
1: play.
0: Michigan. Canes will kick it off. Central Michigan will come out of the east end zone, head toward the west. They took their opening drive, got a field goal, but since then it's been 35 unanswered points by Miami.
1: Just too many penalties for Miami. Other than that, when you look at this ball game, just big plays and a lot of points and a lot of yards, but a lot of penalties.
0: Mowry, 5 rushes for 30 yards. Pringle, 4 for 26. Tony, the leading receiver, 4 catches for 72. Barkate, 4 catches for 47. Tony and Barkate each have a touchdown. Justin Ruffin is back deep. Here comes Weinberg with the run-up in the second half is underway at Hard Rock Stadium. Over the head of Ruffin, right over the goalpost in the east end zone, out to the 25-yard line, and it comes first and 10 at the 25 at Hard Rock Stadium. 84 degrees, clear, dry, and a full moon. Clairvaux, 5 carries, 11 yards. Flores throwing the football was 5 for 7 for 20 yards. He came into the game only 14 of 26 throwing the football. He had run it 60 times for 313 yards. Canes allowed 65 yards, 5 tackles for losses, a sack, and a turnover.
1: Pretty good day at the office there for Coach Heatherman's defense.
0: Lassner will start the second half. He throws, and it's caught by Ruffin at the 34-yard line of Central Michigan.
1: Scroggins putting some pressure on him right at the last second. Lassner bought a little extra time.
0: Pickup of 9 yards on that one. Second down and 1.
1: He's about the size of a defensive lineman himself at 6'3", 245.
0: Darquez Carter and Justin Scott, you're starting defensive tackles here in the third quarter. Fitzgerald on one corner. Ryan Mack in the game now. Flag is down on the handoff over the right side. A first down for Central Michigan by Clairvaux, but a flag is down in the backfield.
1: They're putting Miami's putting Thornton on the edge of the line of scrimmage and then send him a lot of the times.
2: Illegal shift.
1: Most of the time it forces the call away from him because it's an overload.
2: Second down.
1: He just outnumbers him, but he does a nice job knifing around the line of scrimmage and pursuing the football.
0: Let's check in with Josh Darrow on the Miami sidelines.
3: It's another story, but good to see him back out.
0: Yeah, that's good news. All right, I feel a little bit better now.
1: That's great news.
0: Second down and 6 from the 29 of Central Michigan. Bobby Pruitt in the game at linebacker, along with Chase Smith. Lassner trying to set up a screen on the left flat to the 30-yard line, outside the numbers, to the 35, 36-yard line, maybe the 37-yard line. Pick up Von Blue on the reception, and that'll be a first down for Central Michigan.
1: Blue, big and powerful too, Joe. He's a 5'11 guy. He's on that Doak Walker watch list. Good pursuit by Chase Smith, your sixth-year linebacker. He identifies the play and reacts to it.
0: Blue, a transfer from Liberty. First down and 10 from the 37 of Central Michigan. 35-3 Miami third quarter. Just underway at Hard Rock Stadium. Lassner hands it off over the left side, and again, 3 green jerseys are there. Smith and Mack and Lightfoot. Clairvaux, no place to go.
1: They sent Dunnigan to one of the gaps. He got picked up, but it clogged everything else up, forced a stall in the backfield. Everybody else did a nice job pursuing.
0: Pick up a 2, second down and 8 from the 39 of Central Michigan. They're in white jerseys, maroon pants, underneath maroon helmets with maroon numbers. Trimmed in gold, Miami, all in green underneath the white helmet. Green jerseys, green pants, white numbers. Lassner to the air, another screen. Clairvaux steps out of one tackle, and that's not Clairvaux, it's along the sideline. Hit the fullback coming out, Woodford, Nick Woodford. Woodford along the Hurricane sideline is escorted out of bounds, brings up a third down. down. Central Michigan is 2 for 7 on third downs. They'll need 3 yards to stay on the field.
1: Forger was in position, got pushed away late. Woodford, a tough guy. I mean, he's 5'9", listed at 220. Basically looks like he's 5'9 by 5'9 from up here.
0: Hurricanes holding their opponents to under 25% on third downs this season. Third down and 3. Blaster from the shotgun. Will throw Ford, caught at midfield. Lewis in Miami territory along the Hurricane sideline before Poyser finally knocks him out of bounds. Langston Lewis came in with 4 catches.
1: One way to slow down that run is to stack the line of scrimmage. Miami that time with 6 defenders, 1 for every gap. That led to the checkoff and the throw to Lewis.
0: Came in with Lewis has had 47 catches during his career. Good speedster from Savannah, Georgia. Picks up the first down, went for 18 yards. 35-3 Miami, 11 minutes and change to play in the third quarter. Central Michigan as we face the field, going left to right toward the west end zone. Here's a pass for the tight end. He reaches up and makes a nice catch. Had to go up the ladder, haul that one in. Gavin Spillers. Pick up a 7 yards for Spillers.
1: Another big body that they have out there. And it's interesting how Central Michigan manipulates the line of scrimmage by how close their offensive linemen line up. They squeeze it down so it gives them more lateral room to deal with, but they are squeezing it down, making it hard for Miami to penetrate.
0: Chippewas on the march here, opening drive of the third quarter. It'll be an inside handoff for Woodford. Angles right side, and Bobby Pruitt hit him along with, he teamed up with Lightfoot. This Lightfoot is everywhere. What a season he's having.
1: Yeah, he's really turning into something special. Everybody was curious, including you and I, who's going to replace Bain and Mezador. Well, you've got one guy that's certainly stepped up is Marquise Lightfoot. Came into tonight's game with number 2 in tackles at 13, had a pair of sacks and a quarterback hurry before tonight.
0: Third and 1. A 3 for 8 on third downs. Going to try to throw it for it. Oh, the ball's loose. Oh. Lightfoot hit the quarterback, and it's picked up. Wilson's got it. He might go. He's at the 40, at the 30. Flag is down. He's at the 10, at the 5, into the end zone for a touchdown on a scoop and score. But the flag is down back at the 45-yard line. Lightfoot hit the quarterback. Wilson scooped it up and returns it for a touchdown. Flashes a bright smile, but hold on. We'll see what the flag is about.
2: Personal foul, unnecessary roughness, intercepting team number 8. The penalty will be enforced from the spot of the foul. First down, Miami.
1: You took all the fun away, Mr. Official.
0: Garrett Dickerson.
1: How about the shot?
0: The quarterback gets up and Lightfoot blocks him, I think.
1: Lightfoot.
0: Meanwhile, when they threw the flag, Wilson was already down to the 20-yard line.
1: Lightfoot with a great hit. Clean, just knocks the ball loose. And then heads up play by Wilson, showing that speed. See, strides it down for what we thought was going to be points.
0: I don't believe we've ever had Garrett Dickerson and his crew, and I hope we never have him again.
1: Write a letter.
0: Good grief.
1: Send an email.
0: My goodness. Miami had 13 penalties the entire season. Now they got 10.
1: So at least it's a fumble, correct?
0: Yeah. Okay. Takeaway. Mensa in the backfield. 3 receivers left. Pringle in the backfield. Quick bubble screen for Tony. Tony's got it at the 40. Makes one, misses at the 45. Across the 45, surfs out to the 47-yard line. Brought down around the shoulder pads. Picks up 11 yards and a first down. Darryl Bryant comes off injured for Central Michigan. 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
1: Well, you know the conversation at halftime was, maintain your intensity. Put up a whole bunch of points in the first half. We want to keep, put up 35 points, and you want to keep them out of the end zone and put more points on the board.
0: Got a timeout here in the third quarter, brought to you by JM Lexus. 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
0: 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LSU is leading Texas A&M 7-0 in the second quarter. Oregon 10, USC 7, second quarter. Iowa beat Michigan 20-19. We'll continue on the scores right after this play. Mensa off a play fake, looking to throw, fires, caught by Tony at the 40-yard line, makes a pirouette, move down to the 30, 25, near sideline, and Tony tiptoes out of bounds along the near sideline. Another big gain from Mensa to Malachi Tony.
1: You know, there's not anything he can't do, but one thing he does exceptionally well is run those routes, and then it's the yards after the catch. He weaves through the secondary and accelerates towards the end zone.
0: Also on the Anajar and Levine scoreboard, Wisconsin beat Penn State 24-20. That went for 37 yards. Miami has the ball at the Central Michigan 17. Handoff, Pringle runs left, behind his left guard, down to the 15, then the 14, the 13, the 12, and maybe the 11-yard line. Brought down by Corver Demo. Came in with 8 tackles from Demo from Nebraska.
1: Inside run by Pringle.
0: Second down, Hurricanes go hurry up. And Mensa is going to throw again to the end zone. Lobs this one. Tony, did he catch it?
1: Oh, yes, he did.
0: He did. What a catch.
1: Yes, he did.
0: Back to the end zone. One-handed grab. A flag is down. What a spectacular catch. Malachi Tony. 12-yard touchdown.
1: Most people need two hands. Malachi only needs one.
2: 10-yard penalty from the previous spot.
1: He caught that ball falling out of the end zone with one hand. Wow.
0: Tony adding to his

0: Wolf feet inbounds.
1: Magical collection. But is it going to hold it stand up?
0: What could it be?
1: I think they called another.
0: They're going to call defensive.
1: It's on Tony?
0: Because he didn't push off.
1: Are you kidding me?
0: Come on.
1: This is ridiculous. That's ridiculous. Okay.
0: Go back at him again.
1: My tongue's going to have scars.
0: Go back at him again.
1: I'll bite my tongue on this one, but this that was absurd. 35-3, 8:10 to go. Third quarter. Mensah's going to throw again. Pumps, drifts to his right, throws out in the right flat. Caught and tripped up at the 25-yard line. Pringle.
0: All kinds of time. Offensive line doing a nice job protecting.
1: Mensah
0: giving him a nice clean pocket. There's one man to miss, and they made a good tackle. The open field, Merriweather back in as an offensive guard, the transfer from Georgia. A lot of us are just getting used to his name. He was dinged up a little bit in practice earlier in the year. Had a lot of reps at tackle, but now they bumped him down into offensive guard.
1: Third and 17. Mensah to the end zone. Jacobs got it. Now the 2-yard line, just short of the end zone.
0: How about
1: maybe
0: that one,
1: the
0: Mr.
1: three.
0: Official? We'll just keep coming back.
1: Yeah. Well, that'll be a first down, officially at the 3-yard line with 7:14 to go in the third quarter. Mensah 23 of 27, 338 yards. He's thrown three touchdowns. He's run for one. He brings them up with Pringle in the backfield. Here's the snap. Hand off Pringle trying to weave his way. And Pringle will be stopped before the goal line.
0: It was a lot of push by the Miami offensive line, but had some seepage from Central Michigan. Got in the backfield and just enough to slow him down and hold him up.
1: After the fumble recovery by Wilson, Hurricanes have gone 62 yards in six plays. They've scored two touchdowns here. Both of them been taken off the board.
0: Olafatuli at left guard and Jamal Merriweather at right guard.
1: Mensah takes, looks, throws, end zone incomplete. Flags are down, 1, 2, 3 flags.
0: Now we're going to get our call, Joe. We're going to get that return favor.
1: Intended for Upshaw, he was interfered with.
0: I'd say he was close to being tackled. Victor, grab a hold of Joe, because if this isn't on them, we're going to have a problem.
2: Pass interference.
0: Yeah, he tackled him around the waist.
2: The ball be placed at the 2-yard line.
1: Matthew McKenzie is out of West Palm Beach. Transfer from Bethune-Cookman last year at 33 tackles.
0: I'd give him a tackle on that one, too.
1: So now Miami has the ball at the 2-yard line. There's a direct snap to Jordan Lyle. Lyle weaves his way toward the end zone, and he's in for a score.
0: Good job there.
1: Touchdown for Jordan Lyle. But hold on. Hold everything.
0: I think King Congdon had the lead block on that one. Now they're ready for trying to overpower everybody.
2: We'll respot the football to play first down.
0: Again?
1: Another note. What was that call? We couldn't hear him.
0: Mario Cristobal is speechless, and that is rare during a penalty.
1: Now it's first and goal at the 1.
0: So they got Merriweather, Congdon. They got every big man on the bench in there.
1: Mensah for Lyle. Dives for the end zone.
0: Ball's out.
1: Fumble the football. Hurricanes have it for a touchdown. Recovered by Merriweather. Lyle coughed it up in the end zone, and Merriweather recovers it for a touchdown.
0: Good heads-up play by Merriweather, but I'll tell you, excellent job by Cohen Ollie, the free safety. He's just coming down, ciphers it out, puts his head right on the ball. It pops out on Lofton, but

0: Merriweather, very attentive, comes up with it, and it's a touchdown for the Hurricanes.
1: Here comes the kick by Weinberg, and it is good after the touchdown run of 1 yard with Lyle and Merriweather. Miami 42, Central Michigan 3 here in the third quarter. 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Williamson Cadillac. 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

0: 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Third quarter, 42-3 Miami. Hurricanes now up to 438 total yards, 108 for Central Michigan. Darian Mensah is 23 of 27 for 338 yards and three touchdowns. And let's check in with Josh Darrow on the Hurricane sideline.
1: And that is likely how the night is going to end. I think it's Luke Nickel time.
0: All right. He was 30 for 34 last week against Wake Forest, 27 of 30 against Stanford. Tough night tonight. He had 23 of 27.
2: How many times did we get into the end zone? I'm not hanging out. How many times did we score?
0: Three.
2: How many times did we get into the end zone?
0: Weinberg, after Miami scored three times, he sails that out of the back of the end zone. And it'll be a touchback, and here comes the Chippewas. Miami 42-3, the Luke Nickel time. Hurricanes have only run for 100 yards, 20 carries for 100 yards.
2: 5 yards a carry.
0: Throwing the football. Well, they've been behind the chains half the time because of the penalties.
2: Well, the Central Michigan was convinced that they were going to shut Miami down on the run game, and still got a lot of football left to go, and now the pressure's coming.
0: Third quarterback in again. Beeman trying to set up the throw. He looks, and he's hit from the side and brought down. That'll be a sack. Be a loss of two.
2: Dean's getting it all figured out, Joe, on the formations and down and distance on what Central Michigan is showing tendency-wise. So they're calling the defense to match it, and it's really coming through.
0: Thornton gets in there to make the play. Second down coming up at 12 from the 23. Here's the pass, and it's nearly intercepted by O'Connor. Had his hands on along the sideline. O'Connor poked it away. It's headed for Braylon Naves.
2: Got a playing with a single high safety on that last one to make sure nothing gets over the top. But the pass rush is really starting to creep up on the quarterback.
0: Third down and 12. Hurricanes have Micah Newton in the game. Central Michigan 3 for 8. And there's a shuffle pass on the inside.
2: Good tackle.
0: And no place to go. Brought down at the 27-yard line of Central Michigan. Right on the left hash mark.
2: Motore reacted perfectly. He didn't take the bait and was in the right position. Made a good solo tackle.
0: Pick up 4 yards for Woodford, and Central Michigan will punt it away with 4:50 to go here in the third quarter. Wingo is back deep at the 30 of Miami.
2: I'd like to see him run one back.
0: Here's the punt. Nice spiraling kick into the south Florida. Wingo goes all the way back. Juggles the ball at the 10. Wingo to the 15. To the 20. He's got the 25. He's got the 30. Long stride to the 40. 45. And Wingo pulled down at the 46-yard line of Miami.
2: You see the speed of Mr. Wingo. He saw it himself. He was smelling end zone.
0: That was a 60-yard punt unofficially. And Wingo returns it up to the 49-yard line. When we come back, the Hurricanes will have the ball again. Luke Nickel will be in the game as the quarterback. If the Canes win, you win. Free Moss Sticks with an order of $10 plus online at Miller's Ale House. 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
14: It's a touchdown! Unbelievable!
0: So far this season, gives it away. And it goes to Pringle, who leaps through a couple of defenders. Gets to the 45-yard line of Central Michigan. In between the hash marks, maybe the... See, they mark at about the 44-yard line.
2: Miami still has first group offensive line in there. Been some changes at the wide receiver spot. Milam Parrish. Young man from Ohio. True freshman.
0: Second down and 4 after the pickup of 6. Nickel will take the snap. Looks to his left side and lets it fly. Caught at the 40-yard line by Wingo. He's down to... the 35, maybe inside the 35 of Central Michigan on the Chippewa sideline.
2: It's important to get reps for Nickel with the first group offensive line and some of the older receivers as well. Make sure you provide him with protection as he continues to look to the sideline to get the call.
0: Nickel, a former 4-star player when he came out, he was ranked as the 100th best player in ESPN's top 300. First and 10 from the 35. Of Central Michigan, Miami moving toward the east end zone. And Nichols going to throw again down the middle. It's knocked away and almost intercepted. Intended for Wingo. And good coverage supplied down the field by Cameron Hayward.
2: So you've got Wingo in there. You've got Parrish in there. Izzy Briggs, the freshman tight end as well. Nice play. Swiping the ball away by Central Michigan.
0: Chris Wheatley Humphrey to the left shoulder of Luke Nickel. Wingo short side left. 2 receivers to the right side. Spafford and Paris. Wheatley Humphrey will take the handoff. And he's bobbing and weaving and hit at the line of scrimmage. Ushering the ball right.
2: Central
0: Michigan. How much running room for him?
2: Yeah. They're encouraging Miami to throw the football, Joe. They're just putting everybody on that line of scrimmage, outnumbering Miami at the point of attack.
0: Jones makes the tackle for Central Michigan. 3rd and 8 coming up for Miami.
2: Vance Spafford in the ballgame. I still remember that catch against FAMU.
0: Gaines hitting 500 tonight on 3rd downs, 4 for 8. Spafford in motion. Hand off. No, it's going to be a pass. Spafford's got it at the 30. Puts the brakes on. Makes 1 miss. There was a flyby by the defender. And then Spafford carries it down to the 26-yard line of Central Michigan. That'll bring up a 4th down for Miami after a pickup of 7. Needed 8, got 7.
2: Well, they've trying to confuse Nickel. They've got eight guys on the line of scrimmage, a couple of them in their down stance. Everybody else is just bobbing and weaving around at the line of scrimmage.
0: Canes will go for it on fourth down. They've only gone for it one time this year on fourth down.
2: Confini in the game at tight end.
0: And off goes Wheatley Humphrey, angles right side.
2: There it is.
0: He got the first down. Drives the football down toward the 20-yard line. By the way, Darian Mensa, 21 straight games now, making 22 straight games with a touchdown pass. 24 games in his career with multiple touchdown passes. That goes for 4 yards and a Miami first down.
2: I think he was having a pretty good game tonight is Ben Congdon, the true freshman, all 6'8" of them. He's gotten a lot of playing time tonight.
0: And the 27 to go, third quarter, 42-3 Miami. Lyle back in the game. Lyle will take the handoff, steers it right side, and is upended. Cohen Ali in there again to make the play on Jordan Lyle.
2: Cantwell in the game, the other offensive lineman, true freshman.
0: 2 years ago, Lyle had a 91-yard run against South Florida and a long run against Wake Forest. Those were his two 100-yard games.
2: Well, he opened up that South Florida game.
0: Second down and 11 from the 23 of Central Michigan. Harris goes in motion, right to left. Nickel throws, is batted down at the line of scrimmage. By DJ Bennett. Bennett, 6'2", 260-pound senior. Knocked it down right at the line of scrimmage, 23 years old. Third and 11 for Miami, leading at 42-3. With 38 seconds to go here in the third quarter.
2: Third and long for Miami. Let's see what they're going to do here now. Spreading everybody out.
0: Third and 11 for Luke Nickel. Nickel back to throw. Looks right, throws. Caught by Spafford. Nice two-handed grab. Flipped his hands over. Caught it along the sideline. And takes the ball down inside the 15 to the 12-yard line of Central Michigan.
2: Boy, did he walk it tight. I thought he stepped out of bounds. Looks like

0: squeezed another couple yards out of it. Spafford makes some plays now. Sure-handed guy out of California.
1: 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We go to the fourth quarter at Hard Rock Stadium on a Saturday night. Your score, Miami 42, Central Michigan 3. 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

0: We go to the fourth quarter at Hard Rock Stadium. Joe Skaki, Don Bailey Jr., Josh Darrow on the sideline. 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North Carolina State 21, App State 7 in the fourth quarter. 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We go to the fourth quarter, which is brought to you by JM Lexus, a Cars.com Florida Lexus Dealer of the Year. The Dealer of the Year Award recognizes dealerships that excel at listening and responding to consumer feedback. Also on the Anajar and Levine scoreboard, Tampa 3 and the Phillies nothing. Still haven't scored. Here comes Luke Nickel. Hurricanes start the fourth quarter at the 12-yard line of Central Michigan, leading it 42-3. Nicholas' eyes tracking. Look out. Here comes a blitz. Oh, my. He's creamed.
1: Yep.
0: He got blindsided coming off the edge. Got hit right on the shoulder pads by Nathan Van Timmerman. Oh, that was awful.
2: He's upset with himself for not seeing that once he was at the line of scrimmage. He didn't even notice at that side. Two receivers went out. Both tight ends were lined up there. He saw that man was there. He needed to hold one of those guys back. Lucky they didn't fumble that football.
0: Nearly got decapitated. Second down and 18 from the 20-yard line. He has to adjust his chin strap after that one.

0: felt that up here.
1: Now Nickel to throw, sets up a screen. There's Wheatley Humphrey's got it. The 20, treads the tackle at the 15, gets down to the 10. He's still going, breaks another tackle, angles left side, and is finally brought to wrap after that one.
0: I felt that up here.
1: Now Nickel to throw, sets up a screen. There's Wheatley Humphrey's got it. The 20, treads the tackle at the 15, gets down to the 10. He's still going, breaks another tackle, angles left.

0: And I guess that he was stiff. Well,
1: he's out of bounds. On the stiff arm, he's out of bounds.
0: He did take off the guy's helmet.
1: 10 yards out of bounds.
0: I guess there's no parameter on when it can be. He was close to being in the stands when he took his helmet off.
1: Second down and 26 now from the 28. Briggs goes in motion. Nickel hands it off. Jimmy Humphrey to the 20, to the 15-yard line, down to the 14-yard line.
0: Did a good job there. Oh, Izzy Briggs motions to the right, comes back to the left, and is the lead blocker. Shows that he's bulking up a little bit. We got number 17 down and out.
1: Juwan Jones makes the tackle. Ollie is down.
0: You know, he came out before. There was a shoulder issue with him on the sideline. I saw him talking to trainers about that, and he went back in. And
1: Hurricanes came into the game with 13 penalties at 43 yards a game, and tonight they've got 12 penalties for 107 yards. We'll take a timeout. We're at Hard Rock Stadium, brought to you by Williamson Cadillac. Experience the South Florida lifestyle in a new Cadillac from Miami's luxury dealership, Williamson Cadillac. Williamson is Miami. Hurricanes 42, Central Michigan 3. Let's pause with these words from your local station on the Miami Hurricanes Radio Network.
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0: I'd like to get over a half a hundred, Jeff. Just so you know, I want to go on the record with that.
1: Well, we got over 100 in penalty yards.
0: And we'd be close to 100 points if we didn't have those two or three touchdowns called back. Or
1: third and 13 from the 15 of Central Michigan. They send a blitz. Nickel throws left. Cross. Baffert dropped it.
0: Yep.
1: Oh. Had it and got it dislodged. Had the football, and at the last second, it was dislodged from his hands by Ed Connerin.
0: Come on, Vance. He had two hands on it. I got to tell you, it's a good play by the defense. Spafford did not hold on to it.
1: So a 33-yard field goal for Weinberg. He's 2 for 3 this season. His long was 46, had one block last week. 33 yards last year. He was 6 for 8 from this distance. Kick is on the way, and it is good. Weinberg good from 33 yards. So at 13-17 to go in the game, it's Miami 45 and Central Michigan 3.

0: 45-3, 42-point lead. There are some people very interested in that number. The number 42. Could be Jackie Robinson. It could be something else.
1: Nice having that 1991 team here last night, wasn't it, Joe? You did a good job at that banquet that Rick Rimmert and Jessica Green and Mo Marks.
0: Thank you very much. Yeah, that was fun.
1: It's good seeing Coach Erickson, wasn't it?
0: Yep, Coach Erickson and Jesse Armstead and Gino.
1: Yeah. I was looking for my man Darren Smith. I didn't see him. I was hoping he made it tonight. I don't know if he did or didn't.
0: On the kickoff, going to wait for a fair catch. Central Michigan will take it at the 25-yard line. JM Lexus has earned Cars.com's Lexus Dealer of the Year in Florida, awarded to the top automotive dealer across the nation who provide a standout car buying experience. Miami and Clemson next Saturday. We'll find out what time that game is going to kick off tomorrow.
1: Any guesses?
0: Well, probably knowing ESPN and all our good friends, probably 7 o'clock.
1: A.M. or P.M.?
0: Lasser back in at quarterback. Woodford in the backfield with him. Lasser's going to throw. He's being chased by three green jerseys. Ryan Mack runs him down from behind. Excellent hustle.
1: There you go, Ryan Mack.
0: That'll be a loss of three.
1: Make your daddy proud. Great play, great hustle play, as you mentioned, Joe. He just comes all the way from the backside. Does a good job trying to swipe that football out as he's bringing down the ball carrier. Back out of St. Thomas.
0: Miami 45, Central Michigan 3.
1: His dad, one of the best Canes to come around.
0: Lasser to throw. Whips it out left side, caught. To the 25-yard line along the near sideline is Colin Payne.
1: Chris Ewald in the game as well in the secondary. I think he just got held that they didn't get a flag on.
0: Brings up a third down situation. Now the ball at the 27-yard line. Central Michigan is 3-for-9 on third downs. 45-3 Miami, 12 minutes to go in the game. Three receivers to the right side, short side left, open field right. Woodford in the backfield with Glasser.
1: Bobby Pruitt directing traffic.
0: Glasser looks right, looks middle, throws deep down the field and overshoots his receiver way down the field, intended for Braylon Naves.
1: Daylon Day in coverage. They're taking one of the few shots that they've taken all night. They matched up well speed-wise with him. Didn't give him any room to catch the football.
0: Declan Dooley will punt it away again to Samorian Wingo with 11:44 to play in the game. Miami leading it 45-3. Last time these two teams played was 17-12.
1: Timeout here, Joe?
0: We do have a timeout. And so we'll honor that timeout with 11:44 to go in the game. Miami 45, Central Michigan 3. Let's pause for these words from your local station on the Miami Hurricanes Radio Network.
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3: Back to school season means backpacks, schedules, and busy mornings. But there's one thing a lot of families forget to plan for. What happens when school germs start spreading and someone gets sick? Joining us now is Dr. Peter McCullough with some smart ways to be prepared before the school year begins. So, Doctor, back to school is exciting, but it also seems to be the time of year that families start getting sick again. Why does this season hit so many households?
4: Because people miss an opportunity, and that is to use nasal sprays and throat sprays twice a day preventively. These have been shown to reduce the common cold, flu, RSV, and other viral infections, but it has to be done twice a day on a regular basis.
3: What are some of the most common health issues that families run into once the school season does start?
4: The kids are back in school, they're coughing, they're sneezing, and they clearly spread viruses and other illnesses. 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
0: We're in the fourth quarter in Hard Rock Stadium with minus 45 and Central Michigan 3 at JM Lexus. 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Miami, 487 total yards. Central Michigan, 113. Mensa was 23-27, 338 yards, three touchdown passes, and ran for one. Hurricanes have thrown for 371 and run for 116. They've also been penalized 12 times for over 100 yards. Those are the numbers. Inside the Numbers presented by City National Bank. Declan Dooley will punt it away, sends it end over end. Wingo runs up on it at the 35-40. Wingo middle of the field. In between the hash marks, brought down at the Miami 42 or 43 yard line.
1: Well, Joey, head up to Clemson next week and come back here and take on those Florida State Seminoles.
0: Well, got some work to do. Got the season, some would say the season starts next week. Clemson, then Florida State, then Pitt, then Carolina, and then some team called Notre Dame. Got a lot of work to do, though, between now and Notre Dame. Nickel on the handoff. Wheatley Humphrey runs left, breaks one tackle hard, low in left shoulder. Gets the midfield and punches the ball to the 49 of Central Michigan. And let's check in with Josh Darrow on the Miami sideline.
6: That's a Don Bailey Jr. run. That's a Matt McCoy run. Came screaming off the sideline. Fired up on that one.
0: Hurricanes go. Right to the line of scrimmage. Nickel takes it and gives it again off. Wheatley Humphrey weaves his way to the 40-yard line of Central Michigan. And lowers left shoulder to 35 and down to the 34-yard line.
1: Humphrey, great body lean, very shifty with the football. The play before, he lowered his shoulder and put the kaboom on the defender and knocked him off his feet.
0: Clock is running with 10:47. That was a 14-yard run. Miami came into the game averaging 594 yards of offense. They've got 510 tonight. Nickel hands it off again. Wheatley Humphrey up the middle. He's at the 25, 20, 15, 10, 5, and is into the end zone for a touchdown. 35 yards. Chris Wheatley Humphrey has a collector's item. His first touchdown and his longest run.
1: Phenomena. Phenomena.

0: do-do-do-do-do. 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Do-do-do-do-do.
1: You could do that for the next 10 minutes and 29 seconds.
0: That thing has been done in my house for the last 2 weeks every 10 minutes.
1: There's the extra point by Weinberg. It's good. It's now Miami 52 and Central Michigan 3.
0: And I know, Joe, that you've heard that many times because Haley, I'm sure, was watching some Sesame Street.
1: No, that was not. We didn't have Sesame Street in our house. We had Barney.
0: Oh, Barney.
1: We had Barney.
0: The big guy.
1: The big guy.
0: How about that touchdown run?
1: 52-3. Wheatley Humphrey goes 35 yards for the score.
0: I like the play before. I like the one where he knocked the guy off his feet.
1: Stay tuned after the game for the defensive play of the game brought to you by Anna Jordan Levine, Accident Attorneys, official partner of Miami Hurricanes Athletics. All right, we had the sack by Lightfoot. The scoop and score, nearly a scoop and score.
0: Mm-hmm.
1: Here comes the kick. It's high, it's deep, and 4 yards deep. And Central Michigan opts to take it at their 25-yard line. Miami 52, Central Michigan 3. About 10.5 minutes to go here at Hard Rock Stadium. Warren Sapp was here last night as well and also here today.
0: Yep, he sure was. Rohan Marley. Stephen McGuire, right?
1: Stephen with the...
0: Great to see him.
1: Stephen holds the record for rushing touchdowns with 35.
0: And he wants Mark Fletcher to break it. That's
1: sure
0: what he
1: does,
0: told Joe and I at the dinner last night. He actually wants to meet Mark Fletcher.
1: Yeah.
0: Two very, very, very good men.
1: There's Glasser. And play three quarterbacks. He's going to throw. Swings it out for Woodford. Woodford tracked down by Bobby Pruitt. Slams him down at the 25-yard line around the shoulder pads. Bobby Pruitt with three tackles this year. He's playing in his 32nd game.
0: Well, they did a good job that time, Central Michigan, on that play getting out in front for the ball carrier.
1: Glasser is 8 for 9 for 61 yards through the air.
0: Chris Ewald got pushed out of the way on his way to the ball carrier.
1: Handoff goes to Woodford up the middle, and Woodford maybe a yard or two. Stansel's in the middle of the pile. Third down coming up. By the way, Central Michigan, I believe they've thrown the most passes in a game tonight. 16 for 20 for 111 yards. Considering they had only thrown, I think, 23 passes all season.
0: For the season, Joe, you're right. Three games. So they exceeded the three-game total tonight.
1: They've run it 21 times for 6 yards.
0: Important for Miami to get these young guys some playing time. As we know, we've been hit by that injury bug, and every one of these ruts will count and help.
1: Lasser drifts to his right side, throws on the run, and it's caught by Nasir Williams. That goes for a first down.
0: Brody Jennings makes the tackle. Good to see him. He's from Jacksonville. Sister runs track at the U. His dad was an outstanding player at Miami Carroll City for Coach Frazier.
1: Cam DePortis on one corner. Dylan Day at safety. Isaiah Taylor also in the game. And off goes the Woodford, dragged down from behind.
0: Yep.
1: Nice job penetrating the defense. Rather penetrating the offense by Isaiah Taylor.
0: They brought him down from his safety spot and timed it. They've done a great job. Coach Adam has done a great job in prepping this defense all week about timing to the snap count. They brought Taylor all the way down from the safety spot. He hits the line of scrimmage in full stride and is able to circle around from the back and make the tackle.
1: Cheerleaders are cheering. The band is playing, and In 7 minutes and 54 seconds, everybody's going to go home happy. There's a quick toss by Lasser to the right side, caught on a low pass by Sean Foster, picks up a couple of yards. Lafayette's in the game as well. Miami 52, Central Michigan 3. I'll be hungry after the locker room show, so we have our post-game chef, Cheryl Zagacki's put together quite a spread.
0: I'm sure so she has. She always does.
1: A few milkshakes might be involved.
0: I didn't have breakfast, lunch, or dinner waiting for this feast this evening.
1: Lasser to throw, looks left, throws right side, outside. The numbers caught at the 45 of Central Michigan. Tight end Peters makes the play. Clock is moving, under 7 minutes to go. Going to be a lot more tense and edgy next week. Clemson, South Carolina, for the Hurricanes and the Tigers, a big showdown.
0: Blimp game there, buddy.
1: Yep. Clemson found their footing after getting pummeled by LSU. Beat North Carolina, came from behind, beat Cal last night.
0: At Cal, mind you.
1: Cal, yep.
0: That nightmare flight back that we had a couple years ago.
1: Swing pass, Woodford's got it at the 45, and he's able to follow his way out to midfield.
0: This Woodford guy, 5'9", 220, looks like it's plus. He'll make you turn it down as far as the tackle goes. He'll check your manhood there. He is a big, strong, powerful guy. Miami without Mark Fletcher tonight.
1: Second down and six, the ball at the Central Michigan 49, scored on their opening drive. Since then, they have been silenced. The door's been slammed shut. Handoff, nope. Yep, just handoff and upended right around the line of scrimmage. Nice defensive play by Miami.
0: Canes were on high alert. They thought the Glazer was keeping that ball.
1: Yeah.
0: He rode him all the way into the line of scrimmage. Looks like he pulled it to circle around.
1: Trav Moore on the carry was upended. Third down coming up, third down and five from midfield between the half, make it on the right hash mark. Central Michigan marching toward the east end zone. Hurricanes in a armchair ride tonight, leading at 52-3.
0: A little too many penalties for, I'm sure, for Coach Cristobal, but overall a very good night.
1: Last run, a low snap, throws right side, caught. They were 5-for-12 on third downs. Catch is made on the far sideline by Naves. That'll be good enough for a first down. Earlier today in the ACC, Wake Forest beat Louisville 30-27.
0: How about that game? Yeah. At Louisville.
1: At Louisville. Big win for Wake Forest. We saw them a week ago, and maybe that win looks a little bit better now.
0: Feels better.
1: Iowa beat Michigan 20-19.
0: You really got to credit Wake Forest, Joe, because Miami, that was a physical, physical game. For them to bounce back, go on the road, and beat his well-coached Louisville team.
1: And off to Woodford. Woodford tries to wiggle his way down toward the 40-yard line. Booker Pickett brings him down. And let's go downstairs to Josh Darrow.
2: All right, I got Dr. Kaplan, Chief of Sports Medicine. This was a nice win for us, but it's also a big game for the university, the whole health system. It's the pink game supporting Sylvester Cancer.
3: Yeah, we always honor a pink game every year, and this is the game. The university has had a deep relationship, obviously, for a long time with the community around cancer. Sylvester is one of the top places in the country. It's an NCI designated place, which means the National Cancer Institute gives it special attention. Dr. Steve Neimer, who runs it, does a fabulous job, and there are many people that do things for them. But, you know, cancer has affected almost everybody, and I think it's an opportunity not only, you know, to talk about the survivors, talk about people who have passed, but also make sure that everybody's getting the tests necessary. As you age, PSA tests for men, breast exams, testicular exams, you need to see your doctor regularly. A lot of this stuff can be found early. It's a much different situation.
2: And just everything that the Dolphins, the university, the bike chat, just everything they do to raise money for support and research.
3: Yeah, I mean, it's critical. And if you look at it, you know, especially around pediatric cancers and certain breast cancers, we've made tremendous advances just with medicines, et cetera.
2: Well, we got a pick.
1: Central Michigan throws down the far sideline, and it's intercepted by Miami. Brody Jennings has it and returns it for the Canes. Josh.
2: Hey, so, Joe, we bypassed the milkshakes after fam, but we are embarking tonight. So do you have a choice in a selection and a flavor?
3: You know, tonight's a little bit of a weird win because, you know, I'm sure there's some things we need to clean up before next week. We are going somewhere deep in the South, so it's, for me, it would be a chocolate or Oreo, but it's probably some kind of South Carolina fruit, so we could take care of that next week. So I don't know, whatever Don Bailey says, the fruit of South Carolina, for him and I, it's right, blueberry.
2: Dr. Kaplan, thank you.
3: Anytime. Take care, guys.
2: Joseph.
1: All right, thank you very much. And Dr. Kaplan on the sidelines at Hurricanes Football, brought to you by UHelp. 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

0: 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And stay tuned after the game for the Anna Jordan Levine defensive play of the game. 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Hurricanes lead it 52-3 with 3:05 to go here at Hard Rock Stadium. Luke Nickel turns and gives it away over the right side. There's Chris Wheatley Humphrey running hard. Tries to break away from one and brought down from behind.
1: He does run hard, doesn't he, Joe? Yeah. He is good body lean, stays square. Thing I like about him, he accelerates his feet on contact.
0: Jeremiah Alston in on the tackle. Hurricanes led 35-3 at halftime. 52-3 now as we approach the two-minute timeout. Another handoff to Chris Wheatley Humphrey, who gets to the 40-yard line and punches it out to the 42 of Miami. Pickup of 8 more yards.
1: Big Hawks is in the ball game. The transfer, junior college player, big offensive lineman. He's got to be all 6'9" himself.
0: Brings us to the 2-minute timeout. 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
0: 2 minutes to go. Miami 52. And Central Michigan 3. Trevor Harrison, Jimmy Garcia. Back at the command center. Dan Day will be along with our post-game show. Don Bailey Jr. making his way to the Hurricanes locker room, where you will hear from Darian Mensah and head coach Mario Cristobal. All that coming up in just about 2 minutes. Gary Abar is our engineer. I want to say hello to all of our affiliates, starting off in South Florida on our flagship station. Our general manager, Claudia Menengis, on FM 104.3. Up in West Palm Beach, Stephanie Prince, the GM, on 106.3 FM. Then over in Tampa, 820, the Big 8 with Bruce Maduri, the general manager, and Brad James. Down in Key West on 97.7, The Zone. Ops manager Tyler Swafford, and a big hello to Rick Lopez. And then in Naples, a big hello to John Rossi, program director Randy Savage, WGUF-FM 98.9, Naples Talk, Panama City on ESPN 104.3 with Randy Williams at the controls. 2 minutes to go, 52-3 Miami. Inside handoff. Wheatley Humphrey bounces it to the left side. Gets the midfield down to the 47-yard line of Central Michigan. Wheatley Humphrey picks up about 7 on that play. Cherry makes the tackle. Clock is running with 1:31 to go. Hurricanes will go to 4-0. Up next, the Clemson Tigers a week from today. Nichols tries to bring the clock all the way down. Now we have flags.

0: Hurricanes are going to have their 13th penalty of the night.
1: False start. Offense, number 65. That foul results in a 10-second subtraction from the game clock. Please reset the game clock to 1 minute and 6 seconds.
0: Canes had 13 penalties in the first three games. 106 to go in the game. Miami 52, Central Michigan 3. Nickel on a handoff. Wheatley Humphrey over the left side. Cherry again hits him around the ankles. Let's check in with Josh Darrow.
2: Just wanted to say I'll see you by the cooler.
0: Sounds good.
2: Keep him cold.
0: Is this a full cooler? Wheatley Humphrey, 10 carries, 97 yards. Big night for him getting an opportunity. From South Broward High School. Another handoff. Slams into the line of scrimmage. Moving the pile for another first down. And that should do it. Hurricanes are going to pile up 566 yards. They win on a Saturday night here in South Florida. Final seconds are ticking off the clock. And the Hurricanes win this one by a final score of 52-3. Mario Cristobal to midfield on a night where the Hurricanes honored their 1991 national championship team. They cruise to the win. Darian Mensah, 23 of 27, 338 yards. Miami with 52 straight points. Your final score, Miami.

0: 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Let's pause for this network break on the Miami Hurricanes Radio Network.
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0: 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Our final score. Central Michigan scored on their opening drive, and then they were shut out after that. Miami led 7-3 after one, scored 28 points in the second quarter, 7 points in the third, 10 points in the fourth quarter. They win 52-3. Nickel, 4 out of 7 for 33 yards. Mensah, 23 of 27, 338, 3 touchdowns, and he ran for one. Gives them 14 touchdown passes for the season. Central Michigan, 158 total yards. Miami had 572 total yards. Hurricanes led on defense. Bobby Pruitt ended up with 6 tackles. Thornton had 5. Lightfoot had 4 tackles. Ryan Mack came in and had 4 tackles. Torre had 3. Glasser for Central Michigan, 13 out of 15 for 88 yards. Flores was 5 out of 7 for 20 yards. Woodford, their leading rusher, 6 carries for 21 yards. He was also their leading receiver, 5 for 15. Hurricanes football has been brought to you by Anna Jar and Levine, accident attorneys, official partner of Miami Hurricanes Athletics. Call 1-800-747-FREE. That's 1-800-747-3733. Don Bailey Jr. is making his way to the locker room. We'll be hearing from him and Dan Day as well. 52-3, our final score. Let's pause now for these words from your local station on the Miami Hurricanes Radio Network.
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6: Back to school season means backpacks, schedules, and busy mornings. But there's one thing a lot of families forget to plan for. What happens when school germs start spreading and someone gets sick? Joining us now is Dr. Peter McCullough with some smart ways to be prepared before the school year begins. So, Doctor, back to school is exciting, but it also seems to be the time of year that families start getting sick again. Why does this season hit so many households?
7: Because people miss an opportunity, and that is to use nasal sprays and throat sprays twice a day preventively. These have been shown to reduce the common cold, flu, RSV, and other viral infections, but it has to be done twice a day on a regular basis.
6: What are some of the most common health issues that families run into once the school season does start?
7: The kids are back in school, they're coughing, they're sneezing, and they clearly spread viruses and other illnesses. 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
0: Gives him another 100-yard receiving game. Malachi now has 8 career 100-yard receiving games. So he goes for 120 yards tonight, 6 catches for 120. Barcade 4 for 47. Hurricanes need to find themselves another receiver. Upshaw caught a touchdown. He had 2 catches for 31 yards without need to find another receiver, of course, without Josh Moore. So there are some parts of this team that are clicking. There are some parts of this team that need to find some other guys to move in. And we're going to have to carry the slack for some of these injured players. 52-3. That's our final score here at Hard Rock Stadium and concludes tonight's game broadcast. Next week, Hurricanes will take on the Clemson Tigers from Clemson, South Carolina. We will find out what time that game will kick off tomorrow. So tomorrow we'll find out what time Hurricanes and the Tigers will kick off. Thanks to our entire crew, analyst Don Bailey Jr., sideline reporter Josh Darrow, our engineer Gary Abar, executive producer Vic Bermudez, our producers Trevor Harris and Jimmy Garcia. Stay tuned now. Our post-game coverage continues with Don Bailey Jr. from the locker room and Dan Day from the studio. I'm Joseph Gackey reminding you of the final score for the final time. Miami 52, Central Michigan 3. Thanks for the company. It's been a pleasure. We'll talk to you in a moment with Dan Day on the Hurricanes Radio Network.
9: Miami Hurricanes with a no-doubter 52-3 over Central Michigan. You have to feel good. 52 unanswered points. A game where we were going in saying Central Michigan, they have that discipline. They have that running game. They're going to try to stretch it out a little bit, ground and pound us. And no. The Miami Hurricanes running, gunning, and making easy work of the Chippewas with their first, with their second, with their third, with their experienced guys, with their inexperienced guys. Miami Hurricanes get the win tonight. And so far this year, gotta enjoy, it has not been the most competitive games in a good way for the Miami Hurricanes. Hopefully they can get a little healthy and they can get more experience for the players and move on as they... The heart of the schedule is now here. Clemson, we will be in South Carolina next week for a game time that is to be determined. I want to bring back in the legendary voice of the Miami Hurricanes, Joe Zagacki. Joe, what are your overall takeaways from the game? I know 52-3. What the positives, the negatives? What are some of the things you noticed in a game where Miami pretty much just took care of business?
0: Yeah, probably very hard for these guys not to look ahead to next week and be excited about next week. Probably pretty hard for the defense to be excited about tonight because I believe they most likely were thought coming in that we'd not have a lot of opportunities to rush the passer because of the way Central Michigan would want to play in this game. Unconventional. I think most of the players tried to play to a Hurricane standard tonight, wanted to get through this one and get on to get on to Clemson. And really, you could make the argument for Miami, the season kind of starts now, although that Wake Forest game, I did think that was a good win. So I think the positives were they were able to, after the opening drive, which was sort of dysfunctional for Miami in offense, and then Central Michigan able to get themselves a field goal, then Miami just played up to their standard and cruised to the win. Darian Mensah, again, very efficient, 23 out of 27, 338 yards. Run game, still a work in progress. Ran for 201 yards. A lot of that, Chris Wheatley-Humphrey in the second half. He had 100 yards, by the way, so congratulations to Wheatley-Humphrey. Malachi Toney, probably not feeling the best, but still another 100-yard gain for him. Hurricanes took the ball away tonight a couple of times, so that was good. Obviously, the negative, depending on how you look at it, the negative would be the penalties. 13 penalties for 112 yards. You're not winning at Clemson next week with 13 penalties. And Miami generally wins, Dan, when they are the most excited team and the team that executes the best. And if they turn the ball over or get double-digit penalties, that is a recipe for disaster. But when you're playing a team like Central Michigan, you outman them, you can overcome the 13 penalties. The good news with that is it gives Mario Cristobal and the coaching staff something they can grind on the team with all week long.
9: Yeah, that's one of those things, Mario Cristobal. Not that he likes mistakes or sloppy play. He likes to coach, and he likes to ground these guys and bring them back down to the level. So he's definitely going to be working on the penalties and the other things like that. Do want to ask about Malachi Toney. What is to be said about Malachi Toney when it's a quiet night? And he's kind of quote-unquote had a quiet season, but every night he has 100 yards in receivings. He has a touchdown. He makes big plays. Got to say a lot about the character of Malachi Toney and just the player that he is, that we seem like we haven't seen the best to come from a number one.
0: Yeah, well, I think he's going to be ready to go next week. I'll tell you why. So far, he's leading the ACC in every category, or he was coming into this week in terms of receptions. He's up to, let's see, at six catches today. So he's up to 34 catches for 500 yards and six touchdowns. So he's cruising right along. But I suspect that Malachi is going to be at the top of his game next week because the strength of the Clemson Tigers is their secondary. They've got three guys they think are NFL players. And I think Malachi loves that kind of challenge. I think he's going to work hard all week long to try to break those guys down. I think he's going to make Clemson work really hard next week. I think it's going to be a great matchup, but I think he's going to be ready to go, and I think Miami's going to find a lot of ways to get him the ball. And they're going to have to be creative with him because, as I mentioned, Clemson, three guys they think are going to the NFL. And they're going to get right up on the line of scrimmage. They're going to try to redirect him, get their hands on him, try to play man-to-man across the board. It's going to be a big challenge for Clemson. It's going to be a big challenge for Malachi. And I look forward to watching that one.
9: Yeah, and the other question coming into the game for this, I know Malachi was a little beat up. Mark Fletcher Jr. did not play. But who was going to step up for that kind of quote-unquote wide receiver number two position? We know Malachi Toney. He's great. He's going to be everywhere at all places at all times. But who is going to step up? And it seems like, have we gotten somewhat of an answer that Cooper Barkate, maybe Dre Jacobs, even Daylon Upshaw, and maybe even Samarion Wingo combined can be that guy or group of guys that can step up in the receiving core and kind of help out Darian Mensah as he goes on this season?
0: Well, I think they'd like to find one other guy. I think the given is Barkate, but I feel, and there's great chemistry between Mensah and Barkate, and Barkate is such a clever receiver and can give you big plays. And that combination really hurt Clemson a year ago. Mensah had a big game at Clemson, so did Barkate. I think caught a 77-yard touchdown against them. So he's the number two guy. But I feel like they would like to find number two and a half. And I think they believe they had that with Moore and Upshaw, but somebody else has got to get in there to give them a little more lightning in a bottle. One more guy would really, really put an awful lot of stress on the defense, whether it's Upshaw or Jacobs or Wingo or, you know, Lofton out of the tight end spot, because the opposition, they're going to go, we got to get rid of Tony and we got to find a way to neutralize Barkhead. So we can't let those two guys beat us. Miami's going to know that. They got to find that third guy that can be a consistent threat. I think they have players that are threatening, but they've got to be a consistent threat.
9: Still have not found that guy. Now, speaking of the running backs room, Chris Wheatley-Humphrey, over 100 yards on 11 carries, a stable of running backs. Once again, Mark Fletcher not playing today. You got to see Chris Wheatley-Humphrey in person tonight. Does he look like just another of the great running backs in that running back room, or at least could be potentially one of the great running backs in that already jammed up and very full running backs room for the Miami Hurricanes?
0: Well, Chris was a decorated high school player and has found himself in a tight spot in terms of the competition here. Has waited his time. To his credit, he works hard in practice every day. I don't know that he's the home run hitter that Miami needs behind Fletcher and Mowry, and probably not the guy that can replace Shamar Brown, but he ran hard tonight. And that's one thing. If you play hard and run hard, you know, if I was him, the advice would be make it hard. Make it hard on the defense. And just continue to play with that attitude. And whatever amount of carries he gets, he's got to find a way to contribute. They obviously are hoping that they can get Jordan Lyle back to where they thought he was last year when he was the starting running back against Notre Dame. Lyle's got a tremendous amount of ability, but we just haven't seen him put it together in the last year and a half. And without Marty Brown, hopefully Fletcher can come back, but, you know, you need another quality running back in there. I think Mowry is on the verge of taking that spot over. Whatever Marty Brown was doing, feel like Mallory's about ready to move into that spot, but that's a lot to ask for a freshman.
9: Absolutely. Talking about quarterbacks, a couple quick ones for you, Joe. For my money, Darian Mintz, the best quarterback in the nation. We've seen Arch Manning. He is good. He is fantastic. We saw Trinidad Chambliss today. They got drug around by the Florida Gators. I've been watching some of the other games. Sam Leavitt for LSU. Honestly, Joe, I don't think they could have gotten a better quarterback. And for my money, right now in this part of the season, Darian Mintz is tops in the country right now. And we saw Dante Moore, too. He got knocked out of the game for Oregon. He hasn't been very good this year either. So good job by Mario Cristobal, in my opinion.
0: Yeah, I wouldn't disagree with you. I think he's getting notoriety. I think he probably should get some more. He's just consistent. 23 out of 27 tonight. He's on the mark. He's on the money. Makes great decisions. Doesn't make a bad decision. Hasn't thrown, put the ball in harm's way. He's been hit a couple of times. I was concerned about a couple of the sacks. He was hit pretty hard. And that is probably something that Miami will have to look at closely this week. The offensive line is still a bit of a work in progress, but he doesn't make bad decisions. He's not putting the ball in harm's way. And that's been his story since he's been in college football. No interceptions so far this season, 23 of 27 tonight. And if he doesn't see it, he holds a ball for as long as he possibly can. And if it's not there, then he either throws it away or finds a nice soft landing spot on the run.
9: And you've seen some of the greats play quarterback at the University of Miami, and you've also seen Miami go in some of the greats. Has anyone ever impressed you as much as Darian Mintz, how smooth and natural he looks? The ball just comes out so natural.
0: Well, Hurricanes have had some great quarterbacks, yeah. So it's hard to compare a guy like Mintz right now to a Jim Kelly or Vinny Testaverde or Ken Dorsey, but he's trying to write his own story, and so far he's authored a few very, very good chapters. But now the bulk of the season starts. This October will tell whether or not November is going to be meaningful. And they've got some big challenges coming up, and he's got some big games coming up.
9: Step up and play against Clemson this coming Saturday, 1 week from today. I'm going to ask you, what time do you think the game's going to be at, and what time do you want the game to be at, Joe?
0: Yeah, I'd like it to be at 12 o'clock, but I have no idea what time they're going to kick it off. Probably at night, but I don't know what the rest of the schedule looks like. And maybe it'll be a primetime game. I'm not sure. But whatever time they play, I'm sure the Hurricanes will be revved up and ready to go.
9: I absolutely know the whole nation is going to be ready to see the Miami Hurricanes play, especially against Clemson, especially against Dabo Swinney, Mario Cristobal. It should be an interesting, fun game. Like we said, step up in play. It is going to be Saturday. Joe, I know you've got a bon fête, a bon soirée in the parking lot. I'm going to let you get going. We're going to hear from the locker room. But thank you so much for everything that you do for the university and what you did tonight. Great call.
0: All right, Dan, thank you.
9: That is Joe Zagacki, the voice of the Miami Hurricanes. He is getting ready to head to South Kakalaki, South Carolina, as the Miami Hurricanes will play the Clemson Tigers at some point 1 week from today. And like I said, when Miami is playing well, the whole nation is watching. You put them up against a quality opponent like Clemson in Death Valley, as they like to call it, although LSU's kind of taking that away from them. You put them there, there's some good storylines. That's going to be a fun game. It's kind of could be a passing of the guard game where the old ACC blue blood Clemson could be passing the baton, or Miami, better yet, could be taking the baton from the Clemson Tigers and saying they are the team that are the kings of the ACC. We got to wait and find out. All we know is Miami took care of business tonight, 52-3 over the Central Michigan Chippewas. We go into the heart of the schedule and we get ready. And right now we go to the locker room as Don Bailey Jr. is running around talking to some of the players and coaches. I'm hearing that right now DBJ is with one quarterback, Darian Mensa.
10: Thank you, Dan. Dave, we are here right now with Darian Mensa, and another day at the office, sir. 23 of 27, 338 yards, 3 touchdowns through the air. But I think you enjoyed that run more than anything, that running touchdown.
11: Absolutely, yeah. I had one last season and one the season before that. So
10: there's another one coming this
11: yeah,
10: year, right? We got to break that mold.
11: I got it a little bit earlier this season. So, yeah, glad to get on the ground. Glad to get some points, to end the half. That was big.
10: What was it like seeing Luke Nickel go in and go 4 for 7, but get good playing time tonight as well?
11: That's good, man. He deserves those reps, and it's also good for, you know, just the Miami Hurricanes in general. Like, he's got next up, and I've got all the faith in the world in him.
10: Tonight, 68 plays for Miami's offense, 572 yards. Got a lot of guys playing time, and in the backfield, you know, it was good to see Chris Wheatley Humphrey pick up that 100-yard day, wasn't it?
11: Absolutely, yeah. And again, he's a guy who deserves it. Like, he works his butt off. And so, you know, when he gets the opportunity, he came out and he shined today.
10: You know, Darian, we talk offense, but the defense sure helps out the offense, right? I mean, defensively for today, Miami held them to 158 total yards and had some takeaways and some big plays. It's nice seeing that side of the football do such a good job as well.
11: Absolutely. And I said this before, when we're both sides of the ball are clicking, you know, we're very hard to beat. And, you know, the biggest thing is just not beating ourselves. I think we had a lot of pre-snap penalties that we need to clean up this week. So that'll be the emphasis going into next week.
10: Last week you had Elijah Lofton with 4 catches. You find him again. He gets found again today for 2 catches and 38 yards. Tight end, it can be a huge part of this offense.
11: Absolutely. I think it can change games when you have a big-time tight end, and he is that. And I've got to find him even more. You know, I think 2 receptions isn't enough for him, to be honest.
10: The value of getting so many players to play in this game, both sides, offense, defense, special teams. You know, Brody Jennings on defense got his first interception as a Hurricane. Coach was talking about that. But the value of that as time goes on.
11: It's huge. You know, practice reps are valuable, but in-game reps are like gold. And so to get, you know, guys like Brody and Luke and Wheat and guys like that in the game late is huge because they're game reps.
10: All right, you know, you're 1-0 right now. This is what you set out to do, but you've got to be 1-0 next week. You go to Death Valley, you take on Clemson. You've been here before. You've done that deal before. You can tell everybody that it is a tough place to play.
11: It absolutely is, yeah. It's going to be rocking, and I think, you know, everybody who plays Miami comes out and, you know, plays one of their better games, and so we're going to have to be ready for them boys in Death Valley.
10: Congratulations on being 1-0 and 4-0, and we'll see you next week in Clemson, South Carolina.
11: Yes, sir. Thank you.
10: All right, thank you very much.
9: Darian Mensa celebrating the big win 52-3, but really just going 1-0 against the Central Michigan Chippewas, and now shifting gears, getting ready for what will be the biggest challenge of the season so far up in Clemson, South Carolina against the Clemson Tigers, Dabo Swinney and those guys. I know LSU took care of Clemson fairly easily week one. I wouldn't even say fairly easy, very easily week one. That was at the real Death Valley over in Baton Rouge, Louisiana. But now Miami goes up there. It is a road game. It is an ACC game. It is a game, once again, where I said Clemson doesn't want to give up the crown. They want to be the premier team in the ACC, and they feel as though this could be a statement game against a team that's either going to be ranked 4th, 5th, 6th, maybe 7th in the nation. You don't know how the voters are going to vote. Mario Cristobal and those guys do not care about where their standings are. All they care about is going 1-0, and they did the job this week, winning 52-3. Darian Mensa talking up his guys, whether it be the running backs, whether it be the receivers. He's happy to have Elijah Lofton, the big tight end, and he said, honestly, got to get the ball to Elijah Lofton more often. The tight end needs to get more involved, and I am for it. And of course, he had a spattering of throwing it all over the court. And of course, he had a spattering of throwing it all over the field. Malachi Tony, on what we call a quiet Malachi Tony night, six.

0: and all. Another great, accurate, efficient day from Darian Mensah. 23 for 27, 338 yards, 3 touchdowns, and oh yeah, 0 interceptions. Once again, quality of opponent will step up over the next couple of weeks, especially next week against the Clemson Tigers. Hopefully Darian Mensah and Malachi Toney and the whole team can continue on playing at the very high level and very efficient, talented level that they're playing at. But enough about the offense. It is time to talk about the defense. I hear Don Bailey Jr. He has caught up with Mo Torre. DBJ, take it away.
1: Thanks, Dan. Dan with Mo Torre. And Mo, great day at the office for this Miami defense. Tell us what was one of the things you were impressed about.
2: Just how many guys we got to get in there, and then guys is doing their job. You know, staying disciplined, doing their job. They run a triple option offense, so, you know, it could be difficult to deal with at times, but everybody's just doing their job. Everybody's staying poised and just playing fast and physical.
1: Hard week of practice preparing for this game. For sure. It paid off tonight, didn't it?
2: Yes, most definitely did. You know, Coach Cristobal, Coach Heatherman, you know, they preach certain things at practice, and we just came out here and executed today.
1: So tell me, what's it like seeing these young guys have success? You had what? You got Ryan Mack with his first career sack. Yeah. Let's start with that.
2: Hey, man, it's amazing seeing them get opportunities. Like Ryan Mack coming off of an injury last season, you know, that's tough. I know what that's like. You know, so just to be able to see him come out there and get, you know, first sack. The little Brody, watch him get his first interception. It's exciting. It's exciting to see moments like those.
1: Now, on the other side, you know Chris Wheatley Humphrey works. Being a 100-yard day.
2: Every day in practice, man. He works us. He gets us better every single day. And I was so happy to see him just go out there and tote that thing today.
1: It's good to see. Yes, hey, practice-wise, I know Coach Heatherman talked to you guys all week about making sure you understood, watched the reads, did everything right. And it paid off today, didn't it?
2: Sure, definitely did. You can see in just how fast guys were playing, you know, how physical we were playing. And we knew it was coming before it came a lot of times, so we were prepared.
1: The feeling that it is that you did not give up a touchdown in this football game.
2: Well, it feels amazing. It feels amazing, and we're trying to continue to keep that going on as we go throughout the rest of the season.
1: All right, you're 1-0 now. Times 4.
2: Yes, sir.
1: But we're still in the ACC.
2: 1-0, yes, sir.
1: Going to Clemson next week. Now, that is a real deal there, isn't it?
2: Sure.
1: You've been there, and it's a big game.
2: Now, I actually never played there, but I've watched a lot of their games, especially this season. I've been watching them from time to time when I came. They're a decent team. They're not bad. They're a good team. They got good athletes, good coaches. So looking forward to the challenge.
1: All right, man. Good luck and congratulations.
2: Have a go.
0: Mo Torre in the defense. No touchdowns allowed. In fact, they gave up the first 3 points of the game, but Mo Torre happy that his offense is also backing him up. He'll do his part in only giving up 3 points and no touchdowns, while the Miami Hurricanes offense taking care of business, scoring 52 points. Before we go any further, let's pause for a 15-second station ID here on the Miami Hurricanes Radio Network.
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4: It's a touchdown! Unbelievable!
0: Care of business. 158 total yards given up to Central Michigan. 137 passing yards. That's kind of odd for Central Michigan, a team that likes to run. And this is an even better stat. Miami Hurricanes against a team that really likes to run, that uses their quarterback as a running back more than a quarterback. Only 21 rushing yards. 21 rushing yards from Central Michigan, a team that is dedicated to the run game. The Miami Hurricanes stifle them. And only 3.1 yards per play. Only 10 first downs. They were 6 for 14 on third down. And they only got 51 total plays. Miami got 4 sacks. Made them punt 5 times. And they picked up 2 fumbles and an interception. Miami got the bugaboo off their back of getting turnovers, where they finally get some turnovers against Central Michigan, seeing the ball quote unquote go through the hoop, but only 21 rushing yards from Central Michigan. That defense absolutely stout tonight and has been stout pretty much all year long. And the guy who's been good all year long, although it's been a quiet all year long, I'm expecting him to break out big, because when the game is big, he is big. One Malachi Toney, Don Bailey Jr. in the winning locker room for the Miami Hurricanes, and he's talking to number one.
1: Thanks, Dan. We're Malachi Toney. And Malachi, big win today for these Miami Hurricanes. How good these other young guys get playing time.
5: Yeah, it's great seeing these young guys get playing time. It's nothing like getting game reps. You can try to make practice rep like game reps, but it's nothing like taking actual game reps and them getting their first block or first catch for the first time. It just feels amazing.
1: Having Luke Nickel get in the ball game, that pays off big dividends, doesn't it?
5: Yeah, of course. Everyone getting their touches, it just means something for me because I was once in their shoes. Just not

0: is not backing up, but just one in the first catch or something like that. I know it feels amazing to them.
1: Also, it was good to see Chris Wheatley Humphrey over 100 yards today and a score.
0: Yeah, Wheatley, man. He put in some hard work. He stayed patient for that. He deserved it.
1: Hey, what's it like coming home and playing in front of this crowd again on a Saturday night? Hadn't been here on many Saturday nights lately. Nothing better than the Hard Rock, is there?
0: Man, I love the Rock, man, and everything that come behind it, man. I love it.
1: All right, Malachi, 1-0 right now, but you got Clemson coming up in a week. How do you prepare for them?
0: Just 24 hours, the 24-hour rule, embrace this win, and then next tomorrow, we'll come Clemson.
1: Thank you for your time.
2: How does Malachi, Tony, prepare for any team? Get up at 4 o'clock in the morning, do work all day, 24-hour rule, get yourself right, eat right, say your prayers, take your vitamins, and make it happen. That's exactly what Malachi Tony did tonight. Once again, 6 receptions, 120 yards, and a touchdown. You better believe Malachi Tony, Darian Mensah, Mario Cristobal, Mo Torre, and the guys we've heard from, along with all the other guys in the Miami Hurricanes, are going to be laser-focused for whatever time that game is Saturday in Clemson, South Carolina, in Death Valley. It is going to be a raucous crowd that I think these Miami Hurricanes will be more than ready and up for. Still going to hear from Mario Cristobal as we go on. Don Bailey Jr. in the locker room trying to wrangle the winning coach. Right now, though, I want to talk about the UHealth Locker Room Injury Report. 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Of course, we know Josh Moore. He is out for the season along with Char Moore Brown. Those two players are out for the season. 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Going to come back, give you some stats and some of the other scores in and around the league, and also maybe get to some, since they only pitched a 3-score game, maybe get to our Anna Jordan Levine Defensive Player of the Game, that and more. 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
2: Miami Hurricanes taking care of business tonight against the Central Michigan Chippewas. Thought maybe the Chippewas would be a little chippy and come in and try to take the air out of the ball, run the ball a lot, control the clock, keep the ball out of the Miami Hurricanes' hands, but the Miami Hurricanes

0: Vikings defense and offense up to the task, only allowing 21 rushing yards for teams that's bread and butter is the ground and pound, only 158 total yards from Central Michigan, while the Miami Hurricanes were able to garner 572 total yards. Got to give a hats off to the defense, who played very well tonight, especially against the run. That now brings us to our Anajar Levine defensive play of the game. The defensive play of the game is brought to you by Anajar Levine Accident Attorneys, official partner of the Miami Hurricanes Athletics. Big scoop, big sack. Lightfoot gets it going, and then we scoop and run it down, and it is one of those turnovers for the Miami Hurricanes.
1: Third and one. A 3-for-8 on third downs. Gonna try to throw it for it. Oh, the ball's loose. Oh. Lightfoot hit the quarterback, and it's picked up. Wilson's got it. He might go. He's at the 40, at the 30. Flag is down. He's at the 10, at the 5, into the end zone for a touchdown on a scoop and score. But the flag is down back at the 45-yard line. Lightfoot hit the quarterback. Wilson scooped it up and returns it for a touchdown. Flashes a bright smile, but hold on. We'll see what the flag is about.
2: Personal foul, unnecessary roughness, intercepting team number 8. The penalty will be enforced on the spot of the foul. First down, Miami.
0: And there you hear it right there. A little ticky-tack right there. They called Lightfoot for hitting the quarterback while he was down, negating a touchdown. But it's just good to hear those turnovers from the Miami Hurricanes. Getting those turnovers so important. Now, on the offensive side of the ball, without Joshua Moore, who was going to step up, a lot of people expected it to be quarterback Darian Mensah's best friend, Cooper Barkate. The two have known each other back from their high school days out in that Middle Beach, California area. Cooper Barkate did catch another touchdown today. Don Bailey Jr. catching up with the receiver right now.
3: All right, Dan, we're with Cooper Barkate. And Coop, 4 catches, 47 yards. Had some yak thrown in there, too. I see how they have it on the stat sheet. But a touchdown. Take us through the touchdown play.
4: Yeah, it was a perfect ball by Darian. It was a good route. I was able to beat the DB inside. And, yeah, it was just stuck right on my face. So it's easy playing with a guy like that.
3: You've been in the game, what, fourth year now, right? Or fifth year now. So you understand how important it is for the young guys to play. What goes through your mind when you start seeing these young receivers go out there and making plays? Maybe not a catch, but still getting on the field.
4: Yeah, I mean, it's really everything. The development of in-game is entirely different than practice. So it's good for them to have that. And, yeah, these guys are some young gangsters. So seeing them on the field and getting active, it's cool to see.
3: So let's clear this up, because you have a history, of course, with Darian, and 23 of 27. This efficiency thing is not abnormal. It's normal for him, isn't it?
4: Sure. Yeah, absolutely. Yeah, this will be the whole season.
3: How does that happen, right? Because you really don't see it around college football, him being as efficient, people being as efficient as him.
4: I think, one, he definitely has a lot of God-given ability and talent, but I would say 1A to that is his preparation. We're roommates in the hotel together, and he takes the whole week very serious, but that night before, he goes through the whole call sheet, looks at what he doesn't like, what he does like, writes down his plays. I mean, he takes it like a pro, so I think that's definitely the key.
3: People talk about the relationship with the quarterback and receiver, not one individual receiver, whatever, but how does he see the field differently, you think, than other people?
4: That's a good question. I think, again, I mean, it goes back to his preparation. But, he spends a lot of time watching film. I know that. So this is probably a question you've got to ask him on how he sees it.
3: Another perspective.
4: Yeah, he reads it quickly, though. So
3: Josh Moore, unfortunately, out, but it opens the door. And we saw Wingo get in there today. Mm-hmm. We saw some of these other guys in there, right? But so Tony had a 6 for 120. You were 4 for 47. Van Jacobs had 3 for 43. I don't think people realize how fast he is.
4: Yeah, I don't think anyone does. You're right.
3: Right?
4: He's fast.
3: He's explosive.
4: Yeah.
3: The running game today always helps the pass game. Your thoughts of how important it is for Miami to continue to run the football?
4: For sure. I think that's what our program is built on, is up front and running the rock, having Coach Cristobal and Mirabal, and they definitely say that. But, yeah, especially when we get into these later games in the season where they're going to matter a lot in the league play, we're going to have to be able to run the rock, because then if we run the rock, then we're going to be able to do everything vertically. So
3: we'll be very careful how I ask this question, but you and Darian Mensah last year at Clemson had a pretty good day.
4: For sure.
3: Yeah. How does that help prepare for this week, for this team?
4: Well, first of all, I love going to Clemson and winning. That's probably my favorite place to go win at. So I can't wait for that this week. But yeah, I mean, it's an unreal environment. Last year we played there and the fans were incredible. I mean, they have an incredible team. Really cool atmosphere. So I'm glad to experience that again.
3: Looks like you're enjoying being a Miami Hurricane.
4: Hell yeah. What's not to love?
3: I'm with you. You love it all. Thank you for your time.
4: Of course. Thank you.
0: That right there is Cooper Barkate. Cooper Barkate having a big day for the Miami Hurricanes as they get a big win against Central Michigan 52-3. Doing it in all aspects of the game. And as you hear Cooper Barkate, you just hear how dedicated these guys are to their craft, to getting it right, how much they love the game, and how they are just high character guys that do the work that Mario Cristobal asks of them. Darian Mensa seems to always be prepping. Cooper Barkate, always professional, always stepping up in his game. Malachi Toney, we know about his training regimen and what he does. It just seems like you have a team of good guys, hardworking guys that make things happen. And when you got high quality guys like Cooper Barkate and, of course, the accuracy of Darian Mensa because of his preparation and his hard work, you feel as though this Miami Hurricanes team is well equipped to go into Death Valley in Clemson, South Carolina next week and try to get a big W. And Cooper Barkate said it just now. He said, my favorite place to go in and get a win. They did it last year with Duke. They want to go do it again this year against Dabo Swinney and the Clemson Tigers. Now, one of the big stories of today, Mark Fletcher not running, not playing. Was it precautionary? We're hoping so. We shall find out more as time goes on. Picking up the slack, a guy that has waited his turn patiently, highly recruited out of high school, running back. Did not see the field very much, but today he got his chance and he made the most of it. Over 100 yards rushing and a touchdown on just 11 carries. Chris Wheatley Humphrey, Don Bailey Jr., catching up with CWH.
3: Thanks, Dan. I'm with Chris Wheatley Humphrey. And Chris, I don't know what was more fun. Was it the 100-yard day, your first as a Hurricane, or your first career touchdown as a Hurricane?
5: First 100-yard game. You know, I got to give that credit to the O-line with the touchdown, too. If I had my O-line, man, I wouldn't be here doing this right now. So give a shout-out to them.
3: Good experience for you. Take us through the touchdown. How did you get that touchdown? What did you see happen?
5: You know, it was a great kickout block, you know, on the counter, the power. And I just ran up the middle of the touchdown. I seen it happen with the play before happened. I mean, the play before I seen it happen, it was going to happen.
3: Tell us about the brotherhood in the running back room. You know, you lost Marty Brown, but now everybody else has got to step up, correct?
5: Yes, sir. You know, I had to play for Marty because he's down right now. You know, tomorrow I got to call him. He just got the hospital, so I got to make sure he's straight. I got to give my shout out to him, to Mark Fletcher, to J-Man Mallory, to Jordan Lyle, all the brothers, Gerard Pringle, everybody. They pour their love into me in the show today.
3: What's it like coming to the sideline after having that touchdown and having all your brothers there to meet you?
5: It was love, you know. I feel nothing but love.
3: Talk about the win today. Miami scored a lot of points. Everybody got to play. How important is it that everybody continues to play?
5: It's very important. You know, everybody get to get their feet wet, you know, get some experience. So the next time it comes, they're not really surprised by what happened and the outcome.
3: All right, good luck. Congratulations, okay?
5: Thank you.
0: Don Bailey Jr. with the Miami Hurricanes leading rusher tonight, Chris Wheatley Humphrey. 11 carries, 104 yards, one touchdown. The average 9.5 yards per carry in a running back's room that looks like it has an embarrassment of riches. Chris Wheatley Humphrey stepping up tonight. Also, Gerard Pringle, 7 carries for 38 yards. Javian Mallory, the freshman, 5 carries for 30 yards and a touchdown. Darian Mensa also, he rushed for a touchdown, 4 carries on 21 yards. Jordan Lyle getting his first action of the season, 6 carries for 16 yards. And though the running back room, as you look, Chris Wheatley Humphrey, Gerard Pringle, Javian Mallory, Jordan Lyle. Can't forget about Mark Fletcher Jr. Hopefully he'll be back soon. And unfortunately, Marty Brown is out for the season. But next man up, nothing is inherited. Everything is earned for this Miami Hurricanes team. And tonight, the Miami Hurricanes earned a 52-3 victory over the Central Michigan Chippewas. And when the Canes win, you win free Moss sticks with an order of $10 plus online at Miller's Ale House. So go online, Miller's Ale House, and get those free Moss sticks with a $10 order as the Canes have won tonight. Who else won in college football today? Well, we're going to go around the college football landscape and go through some scores and stats with you next. Plus, going to hear from the coach Mario Cristobal. Don Bailey Jr. is tracking him down in the winning locker room as we speak. But right now, we will take this local break here on the Miami Hurricanes Radio.

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10: Back to school season means backpacks, schedules, and busy mornings. But there's one thing a lot of families forget to plan for. What happens when school germs start spreading and someone gets sick? Joining us now is Dr. Peter McCullough with some smart ways to be prepared before the school year begins. So, Doctor, back to school is exciting, but it also seems to be the time of year that families start getting sick again. Why does this season hit so many households?
11: Because people miss an opportunity, and that is to use nasal sprays and throat sprays twice a day preventively. 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
10: What are some of the most common health issues that families run into once the school season does start?
11: The kids are back in school, they're coughing, they're sneezing, and they clearly spread viruses and other illnesses. 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
5: They got crushed by Utah and Georgia, and, you know, was not good. But there is a mass protest. There was a fan group that decided to do a reverse sellout. They tried to get no one to show up at the game, like go COVID on it, play it in an empty stadium. There was almost no one. The pregame tailgate was described as a complete ghost town. I don't know. Still seemed like people were eating some. There were paper bags over fans' heads. Somebody had a sign that made the broadcast, "At least we have basketball." It was not John Calipari in a mask. It was just some rando. They are all over Hunter Yurecek, who is the chair of the College Football Playoff Committee, I think. Or at least is on the cut, but is now dealing with an absolute. I've never seen a program this angry 3 games into a new coach's tenure. Have you, Mark? You've been around the SEC a long time, but this is wild. They got to look, their budget is too small. There's going to be a study on their feasibility of competitiveness or something. Like, it is ugly at Arkansas.
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5: 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The countdown going on right now. Morrow, up to Schultz. 5 seconds left in the game.
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12: A huge week four in college football. I'm Chris Smith. 10th ranked LSU started out hot in Death Valley.
13: They're getting right up to the line of scrimmage. 9:43 and counting here in the first quarter. They snap it, love it to Jones, and this is a touchdown. Touchdown LSU. Second drive, a money drive for the Tigers, who have the lead here at 9:37 to go in the first quarter.
12: Mark Kesher with the call on ESPN Radio. The Tigers get two TDs through the air, three on the ground. The lead, number 23, Texas A&M, 35-6 lead in the fourth. 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Ducks quarterback Dante Moore was carted off the field and taken by an ambulance to the hospital after a late hit during the second quarter and replaced by backup Dylan Riola, who has tossed two TD passes. Over on the SEC Network, 19th-ranked Missouri and number 24, Mississippi State are knotted up at 24 apiece in the final frame. Austin Simmons, three TD passes for the Tigers, while Kamario Taylor has a pair for the Bulldogs. And during the final weekend of the MLB regular season, the Guardians clinched their third straight AL Central crown with a 11-5 win over the Royals and a White Sox loss. Cleveland is the second seed in the AL with a bye to the ALDS and will play the third AL wild card White Sox or the AL West winner. Speaking of the AL West, the Rangers push the race with the Astros to the final day of the regular season with a win over the Twins. Hoops, the Bulls are trading Rod Dillingham to the Hornets for Buddy Hield and cash, sources told ESPN's Sean Geronimo. This is Rich Eisen. Coming up on Monday, ESPN's Marcus Spears joins us on what stood out from week three in the NFL and looks forward to Monday night's matchup between the Eagles and the Bears. Plus a week four college football roundup on Monday's Rich Eisen Show on Disney Plus, the ESPN app and ESPN Radio.
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4: All right, let's just start there because it's not controversial. Number one, Oklahoma City Thunder. Who I believe were number one last year as well. And they ranked number one in players, number one in management, and number four in draft because they've got all those draft picks from the other teams coming up. And so that's not really that controversial. You know, they have shed some players this offseason, Aaron Wiggins, so that they can create room.
5: Isaiah Joe.
4: So that they can create room to pay guys like Cason Wallace. And be able to keep Shai Gilgeous-Alexander, Chet Holmgren, Jalen Williams together along with like Alex Caruso. And they did re-sign Isaiah Hartenstein. So, I don't think we need to spend much time there. I mean, that's, you know.
5: AJ Mitchell is going to get paid soon and I'm sure OKC would like it to be there.
4: Right. And so we'll see. They had two first round picks in this draft. We'll see how those guys look this year. Number two, San Antonio Spurs. They rank second in players, fifth in management, ninth in draft. And, you know, a large part of their outlook is tied to their three young stars, which is Victor Wembanyama, Dylan Harper, and Stephon Castle. It's interesting, Bobby, they're a little bit, they rank 20, you know, the Thunder ranked 29th in money. And the reason you say is not because they're broke, but because they've got so much money committed to those top three. San Antonio, this is where their quote unquote weakest is money as well. Even though they haven't spent a lot yet, they have two guys on maxes already, which are Victor Wembanyama, although he took less, he's taking less than he could have. And De'Aaron Fox. And then they obviously have to pay Castle, and others coming forward. So, but I don't think that's too controversial. Where I think we will get into discussions is number three, McMahon.
5: This one is, you know, they have the Boston Celtics as third, fresh off of a widely panned trade where they gave up an All-NBA player in his prime in Jaylen Brown. And management, number two, which, listen, Brad Stevens is, you know, you hear Brad Stevens, Sam Presti. Those are, I would say, the consensus is those are the top two lead basketball executives in the NBA. Despite the fact that, again, Brad Stevens got ripped by a lot of people for the Jaylen Brown trade that they executed. They're also very high on players five, which I find that to be interesting, and market six. And then they are upper middle of the pack in money at 12 and right in the middle of the pack in the draft at 15. Players five, that is an interesting one. And we're looking at this right now as the fifth best roster

0: in the NBA, I think that's subject for debate right there.
1: Oh, I agree. I mean, listen, I when I went back and looked at my, when I voted, I think I had them 9th or 10th in players. And I look back on where we had them. We, a year ago, we had them, I think 13th overall, I want to say. And that was after trading Porzingis and Holiday, and Tatum was out for the year, certainly with the Achilles. This year they traded a top 10, top 15 player, replaced him with a player in Paul George who, let's face it, hasn't been able, he traded a max for a max, and who hasn't been able to stay on the court. You did get better with your draft picks and everything like that, but, and you had a, let's face it, like, Tatum's a, you know, wild card going through a full year now with the Achilles. Derek White did not play well shooting the ball in the playoffs here. He's a year older here. So yeah, I think there's an honest conversation as far as, for the future, is that the third best team?
2: Yeah. I mean, okay. So I think management, does that include coaching?
1: Yes.
2: Okay.
3: Okay.
2: So this is one of the things I will say. I believe the Celtics will have a good year this year. We're going to have to, I think we're going to have to, retrofit what we think is a good year, because I think there's, going to be fewer wins for teams across the board. So Celtics might win fewer games than they did last year, but still have a very good year. I just think Joe Mazzulla is going to be obsessed, and the team is going to be obsessed with proving everybody wrong. And I think they're going to have a very good regular season. Now, whether or not they are going to be better as a playoff team, having lost Jaylen Brown and swapping him out for Paul George, that I think is a different conversation. But I would not be surprised if the Celtics end up with a top 5 or 6 record this season. So that's depending on health for Jason Tatum and, you know, reasonable health for Paul George. How am I going to know how many games Paul George is going to play? I mean, I don't know. But, you know, I think this is too high. I think we all can agree this is too high, but it may not be ridiculous, you know, because you're basically saying the coach and the organization has a track record of getting it right, and you're betting on them getting it right.
3: Yeah, they're a regular season wins machine. The system, you know, there still is a lot of talent there. I would just say the talent has been significantly diminished over the last, what are we talking about now, 3 transaction cycles. And Bobby, you mentioned this as far as the big question about this roster over this 3-year window that you're looking at. And that's, okay, you traded Jaylen Brown for a placeholder and picks. Paul George, in terms of their roster build, is a placeholder. You're not trading him this year because it's still a god-awful contract. I mean, it's one of the worst contracts in the league until next summer, when it is a 50-whatever million-dollar expiring deal, and then you can use it as a chip in trade talks just to make money work. So what are they able to do with Paul George plus picks a year from now, or a year and a half from now, as you get into that next trade deadline?
2: It's kind of hard to rank them third based on that.
3: I agree. I think they're way overrated.
2: Bobby, Peyton Pritchard is eligible for a contract extension starting in 2 weeks.
1: October 1st, what, 3 for 67, 68, somewhere around there.
2: That's the most he can sign for, 3 and 67. He has 2 years, at $8 million a year left, which is awesome value.
3: If I'm advising Peyton Pritchard, I'm not signing that extension. I'm waiting.
2: Maybe you will.
1: I gotta do jumping jacks here because the lights went out.
2: Oh,
1: there you go. Tim and I had that this morning on when we were doing Get Up. The lights just went out in
2: Are
1: here.
2: Are you serious?
1: It's like century related or something. I don't know.
3: Go sit on the toilet. They got all kinds of lights today.
2: Maybe that'll be a next pod. Okay, so 4th is the Houston Rockets.
1: I still think that's high too.
3: This is interesting because they don't rank top 5 in any category. They've got them 6th in draft, which they have done an outstanding job of collecting draft assets when they started off at a deficit because of the Russ CP3 deal. 8th market, 9th players, and then 13th in both management. and money. But yeah, for a team that has yet to be out of the first round and you know, since the rebuild, that is relying so heavily on Kevin Durant as he, I believe, what is he, 38 now or turns 38? You know, it's pretty rich.
1: Well, they're relying a lot on Fred VanVleet, right? I mean, I think that's...
2: They're still relying on him. After having so many problems at point guard last year, they did not, in my view, truly get depth at that position.
3: They are hoping that Fred VanVleet is the solution to a lot of those problems.
2: Well, I think he will, but they should protect themselves, don't you think?
3: Well, their protection is what they hope is the continued development of Reed Sheppard in particular, and then Amen Thompson as a primary initiator.
2: Well, their actions indicate that is exactly what they plan. Yeah, so
3: that's the plan.
2: Yeah. So look, I think the Rockets are primed to make a trade. I do not know if that trade will happen this season or if it will happen a year from now, but they have a lot of young guys and, you know, look, they've been in on some stuff. So let's just see. One guy that was never going to be traded was Amen Thompson, and now he's got a $208 million deal.
3: And this is a big, big, big year for Alperen Şengün. Last year was not a step forward for him. You know, Rafael Stone recently returned from a trip to Turkey. You know, so they're like pouring into him, doing everything they can. But if this isn't a step forward season, I think there's going to be questions about whether Şengün has a long runway with the Rockets or not.
2: Şengün has a good contract.
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11: the winner of the 1992 John W. Heisman Memorial Trophy. 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
13: Six-ranked matchups in college football. I'm Chris Smith. 10th-ranked LSU got two TDs through the air. Three on the ground to steamroll number 23 Texas A&M 35-6. Sam Leavitt finished with 312 yards passing for his fourth career 300-yard game and second this season. And after Dante Moore was carted off the field and taken by an ambulance after a late hit during the second quarter, backup Dylan Raiola threw for 289 yards and two scores to lead number 20 Oregon over 12th-ranked USC 47-27. Moore has movement in all his extremities and is being evaluated at the hospital. Meanwhile, number 24 Mississippi State edged 19th-ranked Missouri 31-24 thanks to 360 yards and three TDs by Kamario Taylor. At the Big House, number 18 Michigan led 17th-ranked Iowa with 2 seconds remaining.
14: Iowa down five, empty backfield. Here's the snap. Brown straight back, throws to the corner of the end zone. Caught! It's caught! Touchdown, Iowa! Touchdown! Touchdown, Iowa! The game is over!
13: The call on Learfield, Hank Brown capped off the 91-yard drive with his second TD of the day that lifted the Hawkeyes over the Wolverines 2019. At the Swamp, Jaden Ball ran for 142 yards and three touchdowns. Duke Clark added 126 and a score on the ground as number 21 Florida manhandled 4th-ranked Ole Miss 52-28 to reach 4-0 for the first time since 2019. Also in a ranked matchup, Colin Simmons tied the program record with 5 sacks as top-ranked Texas held on to beat number 14 Tennessee 20-17 for their 7th straight win dating back to last season.
15: This is Rich Eisen. Coming up on Monday, ESPN's Marcus Spears joins us on what stood out from Week 3 in the NFL and looks forward to Monday night's matchup between the Eagles and the Bears, plus a Week 4 college football roundup on Monday's Rich Eisen Show on Disney Plus, the ESPN app, and ESPN Radio.
2: If we are a Knicks fan, by the way, last year the Rockets were second, and you know, in this future power ranking,
1: I think that came out before Fred tore his ACL.
2: Of course it did. Yeah, of course it did. What I'm saying though is that, like, I would not have regarded us last year as a step forward for Houston, and you know, they're still fourth. So with different voters, just for the record, for the large part, except for Bobby, all this was his. Nobody contributed it. This is all but just. Uh-huh. If you're a Knicks fan, you're screaming, excuse me, where are the champions?
16: Yeah.
2: Where are the champions?
16: The Knicks went from third last year to fourth this year and won a championship in between.
2: Fifth. Third to fifth.
16: Yeah. Third to fifth. Yeah. With a championship in between. Boy, that championship was a step back from the Knicks.
2: Listen, this is an incredible compliment to Mitchell Robinson, because clearly losing him. I will say this. I was just talking with an executive the other day. Mitchell Robinson is going to be a very interesting season because the Celtics really think Mitchell Robinson is a valuable player and really prioritize getting him in the offseason and prioritize getting him off the court when they played in the playoffs 2 years ago. And they obviously love what the analytics say about Mitchell Robinson. And they didn't love what the analytics said about Jaylen Brown. Not to say one is better than the other, just to be clear. But it sort of puts what they value, it sort of

0: like it because, as you alluded to, John Summerall playing a toughest guy wins brand of football, and that is what the Gators want to be all about. Ryan O'Halloran, the Florida Times Union, appreciate you stopping by, brother man. I will see you tomorrow. Jaguars, Patriots, Everbank Stadium.
1: All right, thanks, Dan.
0: The Jaguars, of course, coached by another man that my co-host Mark Zeno is madly in love with, in Liam Cohen, who also does a pretty fine job of calling plays. By the way, I realized the reason I had that brain fart, Mark Zeno, because I'm still hung up on the Iowa Hawkeyes victory. Their first 4-0 start since 2021. Another statement in the SEC. That's next on ESPN Radio.
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18: Back to school season means backpacks, schedules, and busy mornings. But there's one thing a lot of families forget to plan for. What happens when school germs start spreading and someone gets sick? Joining us now is Dr. Peter McCullough with some smart ways to be prepared before the school year begins. So, Doctor, back to school is exciting, but it also seems to be the time of year that families start getting sick again. Why does this season hit so many households?
19: Because people miss an opportunity, and that is to use nasal sprays and throat sprays twice a day preventively. These have been shown to reduce the common cold, flu, RSV, and other viral infections, but it has to be done twice a day on a regular basis.
18: What are some of the most common health issues that families run into once the school season does start?
19: The kids are back in school, they're coughing, they're sneezing, and they clearly spread viruses and other illnesses. And so it's important to be ready at home with a medical emergency kit so as parents, you can handle issues that come up with the children and avoid going to the urgent care.
18: So is that what you recommend parents do now so that they're not scrambling later? Get the medical emergency kit in case something happens?
19: for sure. After routine preventive measures are taken, the last thing we want to do is have a child get so sick that they need to go into the urgent care or emergency room for IV antibiotics. We can use oral antivirals and antibiotics at home under the guidance of doctors through the guidebook and on telemedicine.
18: Bottom line, back to school goes smoother when you prepare before the first bell rings. 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

0: team on the road for the first time since 2015. Iowa quarterback Hank Brown on ESPN Radio's game night of what he saw in that final touchdown.
1: So obviously we were in empty formation and just taking my pre-snap picture of what we had. We were trying to get everybody in the end zone. And they were pressed on Reese. They had two safeties back there. And so I knew that from the pre-snap picture, Reese was my best option. The safety wasn't far enough over Reese to be able to make a play on that. Maybe he could have if we threw it over top. But as soon as I snapped the ball, I just periffed what that corner was doing and he kind of bailed. And was kind of soft on Reese. And so me and Reese were on the same page to be able to go back shoulder with it. And he made an incredible grab, got 2 feet in. And, you know, that just shows, Reese is somebody that I trust to make a play in the biggest moment.
0: What a throw. What a win by Iowa. A lot more college football coming up. Also, as we reach the final day of the regular season, we're getting a better idea of the wild card matchups in Major League Baseball. The details next. 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
11: Uh-oh. 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
2: When the printer declares war, you deserve backup. We're on your side. We're caffeinated and we're ready for battle. 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
20: 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Iguodala to Curry, back to Iguodala, up for the layup. Oh, blocked by James. 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

0: 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Up next, a health scare for the Oregon Ducks. We'll cover it. 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

0: by Iowa. A lot more college football coming up. Also, as we reach the final day of the regular season, we're getting a better idea of the wild card matchups in Major League Baseball. The details next. 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
8: Back-to-school season means backpacks, schedules, and busy mornings. But there's one thing a lot of families forget to plan for. What happens when school germs start spreading and someone gets sick? Joining us now is Dr. Peter McCullough with some smart ways to be prepared before the school year begins. So, Doctor, back-to-school is exciting, but it also seems to be the time of year that families start getting sick again. Why does this season hit so many households?
9: Because people miss an opportunity, and that is to use nasal sprays and throat sprays twice a day preventively. These have been shown to reduce the common cold, flu, RSV, and other viral infections, but it has to be done twice a day on a regular basis.
8: What are some of the most common health issues that families run into once the school season does start?
9: The kids are back in school, they're coughing, they're sneezing, and they clearly spread viruses and other illnesses. And so it's important to be ready at home with a medical emergency kit so as parents, you can handle issues that come up with the children and avoid going to the urgent care.
8: So is that what you recommend parents do now so that they're not scrambling later? 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
9: 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After routine preventive measures are taken, the last thing we want to do is have a child get so sick that they need to go into the urgent care or emergency room for IV antibiotics. We can use oral antivirals and antibiotics at home under the guidance of doctors through the guidebook and on telemedicine.
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11: 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Plenty of drama still to cover in the college football world. But first, we go to the Diamond. Best team in the National League West, the Los Angeles Dodgers in the Bay. Taking on the San Francisco Giants. Dodgers at the plate in the ninth inning, knotted at three.
12: TK swings, hammers it. Deep left center. Way back and gone. And TK Hernandez gives the Dodgers a four.

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3: Hi, it's Evan Cohen. There are few betrayals in sports worse than the friend watching on a faster stream. You're locked in, game on the line, and suddenly they text,
4: "Unbelievable!
3: Go away. I'm still in the huddle. You've entered my living room from the future." That's not fandom. That's digital espionage. I will mute phones, unplug doorbells, and make guests sign a spoiler waiver. The fix? Good old radio. Everybody hears it together. Everybody reacts together. And nobody ruins third and goal from the future. That's how we protect the timeline. ESPN 106.
5: Back to school season means backpacks, schedules, and busy mornings. But there's one thing a lot of families forget to plan for. What happens when school germs start spreading and someone gets sick? Joining us now is Dr. Peter McCullough with some smart ways to be prepared before the school year begins. So, Doctor, back to school is exciting, but it also seems to be the time of year that families start getting sick again. Why does this season hit so many households?
6: Because people miss an opportunity, and that is to use nasal sprays and throat sprays twice a day preventively. 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
5: What are some of the most common health issues that families run into once the school season does start?
6: The kids are back in school, they're coughing, they're sneezing, and they clearly spread viruses and other illnesses. 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
8: 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Plenty of drama still to cover in the college football world. But first, we go to the Diamond. Best team in the National League West, the Los Angeles Dodgers in the Bay. Taking on the San Francisco Giants. Dodgers at the plate in the ninth inning, knotted at three.
9: Kike swings, hammers it. Deep left center. Way back and gone. And Kike Hernandez gives the Dodgers a 4-3 lead with a leadoff home run in the ninth.
4: 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Dodgers win 5-3. Dodgers approved a 99-62. They'll have a bye along with the Brewers heading in the playoffs in the National League. 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
16: 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Plenty of drama still to cover in the college football world. But first, we go to the Diamond. Best team in the National League West. The Los Angeles Dodgers in the Bay. Taking on the San Francisco Giants. Dodgers at the plate in the ninth inning. Knotted at 3.
17: KK swings, hammers it. Deep left center. Way back and gone. And KK Hernandez gives the Dodgers a 4-3 lead with a leadoff home run in the ninth.
16: They call on AM 570 LA Sports. Dodgers win 5-3. Dodgers approved a 99-62. They'll have a bye along with the Brewers heading in the playoffs in the National League. Here's ESPN MLB insider Buster Olney on MLB on ESPN Radio on his confidence level on the Dodgers heading into the playoffs.
18: I feel a lot better about them than I did 2 weeks ago. It feels like as we've gone down the stretch, they've gotten answers. Guys have gotten hot, guys have gotten healthy, they're coming back. They do really remind me of those late 90 Yankee teams that I covered where they could look old, those teams, and they could look tired, and they might be mediocre in the regular season. Certainly, you look back at the 99 Yankees, 2000 Yankees, there were times when they struggled, and then it was like October was the time when the light bulb came on, and that experience became a weapon and became something that was useful for them. And I think that's how other players, folks with other players with other teams view the Dodgers, that they're going to be really difficult to beat once you get to October because you're going to have to overcome all the experience they've accumulated.
16: All right, let's get to Detroit now. It was one of those moments that felt solely unique to the game of baseball. Justin Verlander making his final career start in his 21st season. Verlander allowed 2 runs, 5 hits in 5 1/3 innings, 1 walk, 6 strikeouts in his 91-pitch outing. And it was a special visitor that came to the mound for his final exit.
19: And here comes A.J. Hinch. And that'll be it for Justin Verlander. Look at this, Dan. Look who's going to get the

0: Ball from Justin Verlander and giving Daddy a big hug on the mound.
1: My goodness.
0: What a moment.
1: If that doesn't bring tears to your eyes, I don't know what will.
0: Embracing his 7-year-old daughter on the mound, Justin Verlander. A big hug from A.J. Hinch, his skipper. Truly an incredible career for Justin Verlander. Crowd on its feet here at Comerica Park. Justin Verlander will leave the mound for the final time in his Hall of Fame career. What a scene this is at Comerica Park.
2: 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Amazing stuff. Tigers win, by the way, 4-3. All right, let's get to the battle in the AL Central. White Sox began the day a game back of the Tigers. White Sox hosting the Rockies in the ninth. Colorado already holding a 6-3 advantage. Hunter Goodman with two runners on.
3: Will swing and drive it to left, to the warning track, to the wall, leaping Antonacci, can't get it. Touch him all time. The capper, number 41, with two aboard. Hunter Goodman makes it 9-3 Rockies.
2: They call an 850 KOA. Sox lose 9-6. So with the White Sox loss, if the Guardians take care of business against the Royals, a division and a first round bye is all theirs. In Kansas City we go. Guardians up 6-3 in the seventh with more to add.
4: Rocchio swings and hits it high in the air, deep to left field, down towards the corner, going back is Collins. He looks up and it's gone. Number 14 on the year for Brian Rocchio, as he puts it just inside the foul pole down the left field line, and it's 7-3 Cleveland in the seventh.
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4: Rocchio launches one deep to right, Caglione back, and it's out of here. Brian Rocchio homers from both sides of the plate, and it's 9-5 Cleveland in the ninth.
2: It's Cleveland's seventh division crown in the past 11 seasons with that win. Again, they win 9-5, their third in a row. But the White Sox, they are officially in as a wild card team as well. Again, the Guardians are your champions of the AL Central. Up next, a health scare for the Oregon Ducks. We'll cover it. That's coming up on ESPN Radio.
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18: In baseball, the Cleveland Guardians secure the AL Central for a third consecutive year. In college football, Oregon quarterback Dante Moore was carted off the field and taken off by ambulance after a late hit in a game against USC. Ducks prevail 41-27. We'll have more on Dante Moore in just a moment. Big bounce back from number 10 LSU as they stomp number 23 Texas A&M 35-6. And the best team in the country survives 14th-ranked Tennessee Vols.
20: Tennessee lines up. Shotgun snap. Back. Brandon scrambles to the right side. Wilkes heaves it downfield to the end zone. And it is tipped away. Game is over. Jelani McDonald knocks the ball out of the back of the end zone. The Longhorns survive. Texas wins the game. Final score. Texas 20, Tennessee 17.
18: That's Craig Way from Learfield on the call. Longhorns head coach Steve Sarkisian on improving to 4-0.
21: You know, we're 4-0. We're 1-0 in conference play. We got a lot of football left to play. We got to bye, and then we got to go 8 straight weeks, you know. So I think a couple things, there's going to be things that we come back as a staff that we know we want to get better at and improve upon. I do think we need to get healthy. You know, we were a little banged up coming out of the game, you know, and I think they were banged up too. I think that 8 guys get carted off. So I'm not sure who wrote the article today and what coach said we weren't a physical football team may want to write another article.
18: All right, so Texas wins. Let's start rolling through a lot of other great games that happened on Saturday. We have a top 15 upset to tell you about. 13th-ranked Penn State hosting unranked Wisconsin. Nittany Lions mount a 17-0 lead, but Wisconsin starts battling back.
22: On second down, he runs to the left. Swideman blocks in front at the 5, and he carries a defender into the end zone. The Wisconsin Badgers, with a crowd-silencing touchdown, are on the board here in Happy Valley. 1:18 to go, second quarter, and it's Penn State 17 and Wisconsin 6. Jeremiah Cooper met Joseph at the goal line, but his arrival was a second too late.
18: The call on ESPN Radio, we move to the fourth quarter now. Can the Badgers take the lead?
22: Clock continues to run. 1:25. Joseph gets the snap. 4 receivers out on routes. Looks to the near side. Throws over the middle. It's Harris wide open. Live blown as he goes to the 30. Breaks the tackle. 20, 10. Touchdown, Wisconsin. 7.
0: 1:13 to go.
2: And they do hold on. Badgers' first win in Happy Valley since 2003. Wisconsin scores twice in the last 4 minutes to beat Penn State 24-20. Jacob Harris with a game-winning touchdown reception. Joined ESPN Radio's Mike Peasley.
1: Jacob Harris, you get the game-winning touchdown. What are the emotions?

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10: 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Plenty of drama still to cover in the college football world. But first, we go to the Diamond. Best team in the National League West. The Los Angeles Dodgers in the Bay. Taking on the San Francisco Giants. Dodgers at the plate in the ninth inning. Knotted at three.
11: KK swings, hammers it. Deep left center. Way back and gone. And KK Hernandez gives the Dodgers a 4-3 lead with a leadoff home run in the ninth.
10: The call on AM 570 LA Sports. Dodgers win 5-3. Dodgers approved a 99-62. They'll have a bye along with the Brewers heading in the playoffs in the National League. Here's ESPN MLB insider Buster Olney on MLB on ESPN Radio on his confidence level on the Dodgers heading into the playoffs.
12: I feel a lot better about them than I did 2 weeks ago. It feels like as we've gone down the stretch, they've gotten answers. Guys have gotten hot, guys have gotten healthy, they're coming back. They do really remind me of those late 90 Yankee teams that I covered, where, you know, they could look old, those teams, and they could look tired, and they might be mediocre in the regular season. Certainly, you look back at the 99 Yankees, 2000 Yankees, there were times when they struggled, and then it was like October was the time when the light bulb came on, and that experience became a weapon and became something that, was useful for them. And I think that's how other players, folks with other players with other teams view the Dodgers, that they're going to be really difficult to beat once you get to October because you're going to have to overcome all the experience they've accumulated.
10: All right, let's get to Detroit now. It was one of those moments that felt solely unique to the game of baseball. Justin Verlander making his final career start in his 21st season. Verlander allowed 2 runs, 5 hits in 5 1/3 innings, 1 walk, 6 strikeouts in his 91-pitch outing. And it was a special visitor that came to the mound for his final exit.
13: And here comes A.J. Hinch. And that'll be it for Justin Verlander. Look at this, Dan. Look who's going to get the ball from Justin Verlander and giving Daddy a big hug on the mound.
14: My goodness.
13: What a moment.
14: If that doesn't bring tears to your eyes, I don't know what will.
13: Embracing his 7-year-old daughter on the mound, Justin Verlander. A big hug from A.J. Hinch, his skipper. Truly an incredible career for Justin Verlander. Here at Comerica Park, Justin Verlander will leave the mound for the final time in his Hall of Fame career. What a scene this is at Comerica Park.
10: The call 97.1, the ticket. Amazing stuff. Tigers win, by the way, 4-3. All right, let's get to the battle in the AL Central. White Sox began the day a game back of the Tigers. White Sox hosting the Rockies in the ninth. Colorado already holding a 6-3 advantage. Hunter Goodman with 2 runners on.
15: Will swing and drive it to left, to the warning track, to the wall, leaping Antonacci, can't get it, touch him all.

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8: It all throwing deep, McKee on target, right in the end zone, and that's 6-4 State.
9: Wow!
8: Mario Taylor drops a dime, and the Bulldogs lead 6-0. A 43-yard touchdown connection.
10: You know when you see a band early in their career, and you're like, I got to see them before they made it big. I feel like that's how you and I were talking about Kamario Taylor from Mississippi State. Courtney Crone and Peter Burns here on Best Week Ever, the show always presented by Progressive Insurance. Because you and I, we knew last year that Jeff Levy had put him into this offense, started him a little bit late, was trying to get him to develop, and sure enough, he has answered every test so far. A perfect season, and he was a little bit banged up yesterday, and I thought it was interesting what was going to happen. They got down 16-0 to South Carolina the week before. What was going to happen? Would he respond? And sure enough, State did. Last night in Starkville, you heard from the cowbells ringing. The place was electric. They believed, just like 2014, they were rocking and rolling, that they had Dak Prescott, and then they gave up the lead late to Missouri. And I'm thinking, all right, what are you going to have? Like, you haven't been necessarily sharp. He answers with 360 yards, what, three touchdowns. And this is the fourth straight game he's had three touchdowns. He is a force, CeCe.
11: You know what's so funny? This guy is Mississippi State through and through. Yet everyone, based on the way he's played in the first 4 weeks of the season, is talking about the transfer portal and Kamario Taylor when he's never given you any indication that he wants to jump in. Even Nick Saban, which I thought was kind of ironic, this is the spokesperson, or at least the front-facing person for the Save College Sports Act, is talking about yesterday on game day that if he was coaching right now, he'd be trying to get Kamario Taylor to get in the portal. Can you just let the guy live and let him do what he's doing at Mississippi State, which is win after win, and not over a cupcake schedule? They've already beaten a Big Ten opponent. They went up to Minnesota to do that. They have two SEC wins under their belt. He's doing incredible things right now for this State team, and we need to let him continue to do that at the place where he wants to be, instead of thinking that the grass is always greener somewhere else, inevitably in the SEC. That's the thing that drives me nuts. Why can't we just respect Mississippi State as a team that's 4-0 right now and in the thick, about to enter the thick of their SEC schedule?
10: No, again, and what I don't like are media members that sit there and complain about the sport and complain about the we need to protect College Sports Act, and then at the same time will come in and go, well, where is he going to go out next year? And we've seen that. Booger McFarland has said it. Coach Saban has said it. Some guys that we respect their opinion about college football. But wait a minute. You can't complain about the transfer portal and what's happening to college sports, all then saying, well, this kid should go. Because that's not right. And it's only going to change even better for those teams going forward. Right? Because if we're sitting at 12-team playoffs right now, do you believe that Mississippi State could be one of those 12 teams standing? I think so, right?
11: Tell me why they couldn't.
10: Just really, truthfully, the schedule. But if you're undefeated right now, you just beat Missouri. You've got Alabama at home. which I think Keelan Russell is amazing. I could see them losing that game, but I think it's 60-40. I mean, what do you think Alabama, Mississippi State, that line's going to be? I'd probably
11: games
10: put
11: in, games in Starkville,
10: the
11: right?
10: Games in Stark Vegas, yes.
11: Say they'll probably favor Alabama by...
10: Yeah, I think Bama's going to be about a five-point favorite. So it's within the realm of possibility they could win that game. And then you've got an LSU squad,

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9: I'm Ed Benkin. Week 3 of the NFL continues today. The Bears do not play until Monday night against Philadelphia. They'll be without quarterback Caleb Williams. According to ESPN's Adam Schefter and the NFL Network's Ian Rappaport, Williams has a grade 2 hamstring injury, which usually requires a 3 to 4 week recovery. According to the NFL Network's Ian Rappaport, Rams defenseman Myles Garrett has been given a 6 week timeline in his return from a knee injury. There are 9 early games today, including the Chiefs and Dolphins from Miami. That will be the first game you can hear on Football Sunday on ESPN Radio. And Dolphins receiver Ryan Miller talked about his team's approach after a rough 0-2 start.
10: I think the things they harp on doing us, being a team. We talk about, winning our 111th all the time, which is basically just winning our one-on-one. You know, it's no different this week. Obviously, we've got a great opponent and the Chiefs coming in, but we just got to harp on the little details, play the team, and just be better overall all around.
9: Our coverage will get underway at noon Eastern. The second game on Football Sunday on ESPN Radio will be the Vikings and Buccaneers from Tampa. According to ESPN's Adam Schefter, receiver Michael Pittman is expected to play for the Steelers today against the Bengals despite dealing with a foot injury. Speaking of the Steelers, according to Schefter, the Cowboys and Lions are among teams who have made inquiries about a trade of cornerback Joey Porter Jr. According to ESPN's Jeremy Fowler, Colts cornerback Javarius Ward is expected to play against the Texans today. He's been dealing with a groin injury. Now to baseball, with 2 playoff spots still remaining on this final day of the regular season. In the American League West, the Astros and Rangers are tied. Houston holds the tiebreaker. Arizona game back of Philadelphia for the final NL wild card.
11: This is Rich Eisen. Coming up on Monday, ESPN's Marcus Spears joins us on what stood out from Week 3 in the NFL and looks forward to Monday night's matchup between the Eagles and the Bears, plus a Week 4 college football roundup on Monday's Rich Eisen Show on Disney+, the ESPN app, and ESPN Radio.

0: Get the lineups in. 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Always presented by Gusto. Who do you got in that one? You got the Bucks. You got the Vikings. Which are you rolling?
1: I don't know if I can pick. I'm on the call for that game.
0: Oh. Give me a key that Tampa Bay wins because of what?
1: Well, they're 0-2 right now. It cannot get any worse. They're missing their top two rookies on defense. Josiah Trotter, who's been their best player on defense, and Reuben Bain, who has had an up-and-down year. The key is Baker Mayfield, play to that contract. They just gave you that massive contract extension. You're going up against a Brian Flores defense that has been blitzing teams at an alarmingly high rate, even for him, the first two games of the season. I think the Vikings will win this game. They will start out 3-0. Kyler Murray's back. That will be the difference in getting a passing attack going. But the Bucks are in desperation mode like we have not seen in a very long time.
0: They sound like they're part of the worst. Let's start with the bottom of the barrel.
2: I want to be the best of the worst.
3: Who had the worst week ever?
4: Oh, no. This is terrible.
0: I want to start with a couple of Big Ten teams here. In USC had that opportunity, right? Even, you know, go toe-to-toe. The fan base actually showed up. I was impressed with how the Trojans showed up for the Oregon game. But when it came down to it, Lincoln Riley's team just wasn't quite tough enough once again. And there's going to be, even with a backup quarterback, Dylan Raiola, just kind of carving him up late into that game, the questions are going to be asked about Lincoln Riley's future. And the same thing about Penn State in a different way. Penn State, their schedule in the Big Ten, they weren't going to have to play Oregon, weren't going to have to play USC, weren't going to have to play Ohio State. So they had a pretty easy path right now to the Big Ten championship game. He let Wisconsin score on a 72-yard drive or pass late into that game. Just brutal for Matt Campbell, who was kind of building something up there in Happy Valley.
1: How about all the quarterback injuries that we've seen in the NFL? Last week, Caleb Williams, Jaden Daniels go down. One day later, it's Jackson Dart, who we know is out for the season. Six teams through the first 2 weeks of the season were left to turn to their backup quarterbacks. Now, a team that I just mentioned, the Minnesota Vikings, go from Carson Wentz back to Kyler Murray, who's out of concussion protocol. But it is just brutal to have to deal with injuries to the most important position this early in the season. And a special nomination here for Giants fans.
0: Oof.
1: How high they were feeling coming off the win over the Cowboys and then seeing Jackson Dart go out that early, that is just a gut punch of all gut punches.
0: Gut punch for Oklahoma and A&M fans as well, too, trying to figure out what they do with their quote-unquote healthy quarterbacks in those respective schools. All right, let's flip it to the positive side, shall we?
2: You're simply the best.
3: Who had the best week ever?
0: Not only did the Iowa Hawkeyes get a victory, but occasionally you get the student call, which actually shows how much passion there is in broadcasting. Let's go ahead and play that sound one more time of Iowa beating Michigan in the last second.
5: This is it, Hank Brown. A defining Iowa moment. Waits in the wings. Can he snatch it? Empty in the backfield. Hits his back foot, throws to the end zone, back shoulder, is he caught? Oh my God! Oh my God, he caught it! Oh my God, he caught it! Yes! Western Michigan and the college football world! Iowa has your back!
1: To think on your feet in that moment, Western Michigan and the rest of the college football world, Iowa has your back. Hats off to that play-by-play announcer. That is some pro-level stuff that you're doing in college.
0: How about UCLA? Not only do they get a big victory against Maryland, but they see USC lose. Same thing for Mississippi State. They got the big win against Missouri. Yep. They see Ole Miss lose. That worked out well for them.
1: Cubs and the Sox clinching the postseason on the same day. That has never happened, and they've only been in the playoffs outside that COVID year two other times, including 2026.
0: And I believe Jeremiah Smith just caught another touchdown against that Illini safety.
1: He put you on skates.
0: It was impressive, to say the least. She's Courtney Cronin. I'm Peter Burns. That was best week ever. Countdown to kickoff. Gary and Randy coming up next.
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20: Let's get right into it. It is the final Sunday Huddle of September. It is the 27th of September, 2026. Great sports weekend. In the middle of it, still got a lot more to go. We got a full slate of NFL football today. You got the final day of the President's Cup today. Final day of the MLB regular season. D-backs need to win, and the Phillies need to lose for the D-backs to get a spot. Phillies are going against the Rays. They continuously lose. They got walloped yesterday. Padres got a crucial win against the D-backs. So something to keep an eye on there. And Guardians are in a good spot as they clinched. But last day of the MLB regular season, we're going to have postseason baseball this time next week. Looking forward to that. We got Damian Price behind the glass. My name is Colin Russo. We are at the City Place Studios in downtown West Palm Beach. A beautiful weekend, Damian. Weather-wise, cooling has down. Been outstanding. Yep.
21: And we say cooling down, it's like mid-80s, but
20: yeah,
21: for
20: like
21: us,
20: low 80s with a breeze.
21: It's a relief for us.
20: Yesterday morning, I went to the pool and to go swim at 8 a.m. I was walking through. I'm like, this
21: pleasant.
20: Is fantastic.
21: Very pleasant, yep.
20: This is great. Praise the Lord.
21: Is that? Do you think that's because the nor'easter up north?
20: Yeah, it's probably.
21: Wind's probably blowing down here.
20: Something I don't know enough about.
21: We'll take it, though.
20: We'll take it. 5 months. The nicest day in 5 months was probably yesterday weather-wise. But nonetheless, packed college slate yesterday. If I'm going to make it grand scope, my blanket statement, Big Ten's having a bad year, SEC's having a great year, and the ACC is suspect. That there are my three takes on the major conferences at this moment. The Big 12 might be a little underrated too. But we'll start with, in my opinion, the win of the weekend. Damian Prez, a Florida fan himself, and University of Florida has firmly put their stamp on this season as playoff contender. We knew they'd be better with John Summerall. I think it just goes to show how important coaching is in this sport and how quickly things can change. As they took down the number four team in the country, Ole Miss, 52-28. I think they punted once. Unbelievable what Florida was able to do yesterday at home. Now, we knew that Ole Miss would struggle in this game. It was the most obvious hangover effect game of all time, coming off the biggest win the program has had in years, heading into their bye. Got to turn around and you get a win at the Swamp. Not an easy game. And Florida blitzes them, goes right down the field first drive. Ole Miss goes for it on fourth down. They shouldn't have. On the first drive of the game, don't get it. Florida all of a sudden catapults to a 10-0 lead. You get a 17-6 lead. Ole Miss really fights back in the third quarter. And they had the ball down 10 late third quarter after two straight touchdown drives. And you're thinking they're going to go score again. And probably the biggest play of the game was that forced fumble on Chambliss, where Florida was able to get the ball back and catapult that 10-point lead to 17 late third quarter. Because by doing that, you put the game on ice to a degree, and there's a lot less pressure on Florida to, you know, succeed on drives.
2: And Ole Miss was building momentum at that point.
20: Ole Miss had a ton of momentum. Yeah. It was the biggest play of the game. But Aaron Filo played a winning football game. He's a quiet, classic SEC quarterback with a great running game. Duke Clark broke out as the backup to Jaden Ball. We know it's good Jaden Ball. He's got 11 touchdowns on the year through four games. But Duke Clark, 12 carries, 126 yards, and a touchdown. They had four different players with a rushing touchdown, including Aaron Filo. This is a playoff team.
2: Absolutely. They came into this game as interesting, but I think now they're solidifying themselves as contenders for the playoff, also for the college football championship, I'd say. But it's that running game.
20: A little early. All right, continue.
2: I mean, from what we saw last night, they didn't just beat Ole Miss. They absolutely handled them. And at moments where we thought Ole Miss was, okay, they're getting back into this game, they're building momentum, the Florida Gators answered. So I think from what we've seen up to now, you can put them as one of the most surprising teams this year.
20: No doubt. It just goes to show how important coaching is. They got rid of Billy Napier. They really had no path forward. They go get the guy who coaches at Tulane. He doesn't bring a lot of his Tulane guys with him. And some of those guys hung around from the Napier teams. He brings in new pieces. He brings in a guy who lost out on the Georgia Tech job, Aaron Filo. And all of a sudden catapults and blossoms this playoff caliber team. They completely have a different feel. I know it's early, but what's the golden number if you want to make the playoffs? You need two losses or less, right?
2: Right.
20: Two losses or less will likely get you into the postseason, three with very special circumstances. Not only does Florida have a great win over Ole Miss, and from here on out, their big games are at Texas and then Georgia at home. At Texas, which is coming up on the 17th of October in about 3 or 4 weeks, and Georgia game is in Atlanta because it's obviously the, you know, the biggest cocktail party, and it was in Jacksonville last year. Now this year, because I think Jacksonville's doing renovations, they're doing it in Atlanta. Neither here nor there. Those two games, their other SEC games are as follows. Next week's a tough game. They're at Mizzou. Now, Missouri never beats a big team, but Missouri's coming off a loss. They actually played well against Mississippi State. They played a winning football game and a terrible in the last two drives. But that's not an easy game coming off a loss for a team like Missouri, because in a lot of ways, that's an elimination game for them. Then they got South Carolina at home. South Carolina is on their way to firing their coach. They have Oklahoma at home.
2: It was ugly for South Carolina yesterday.
20: Oklahoma's at home. Did you see Oklahoma against Georgia?
2: Yes.
20: Another team that is as ugly as it gets in the Big Ten. They got Vanderbilt at home, who is okay. Not great by any stretch.
2: Very erratic, too.
20: Their road games, yeah, sure, they have to go to Kentucky, which will be a trap game. And then they have at Florida State to finish off the year. Not an impossible schedule. I'm under the impression that Florida can be a playoff team because that Georgia game's impossible. Georgia might be the best team in the country. Let's get that out of the way. They have destroyed two SEC
21: yet
20: teams.
21: Yet to be tested, though, I would
20: say. Yeah, yet to be tested. You haven't seen them in a big game, but they have experience, and they're killing everybody. So I'm a little nervous about them. We'll see how they do against Alabama in a couple weeks. But Georgia, can't expect them to win that game. I know Texas is on the road. I think Texas is wildly suspect. Florida can absolutely win that game. Without a question in my mind, can win that game in a couple of weeks. Now, they got to beat Mizzou. They got to beat South Carolina. But if they walk into that Texas game sitting at 6-0, they can absolutely win that game. And I don't know if I want to run too far away with it, but their schedule allows them, with this Ole Miss win, those three big games that they had, Ole Miss at home, at Texas, Georgia, 1-2 had to be done.
21: Right.
20: They're now 1-0. They split somehow those two games. Then we're and Georgia's a rivalry game. Then we're looking at a very, you know, we're looking at a top six seeded
21: easily
20: playoff team. Don't drop any games, but they run the ball well. They play great defense. They're tough. They're tenacious. They got a good offensive line. Now, Aaron Filo, who knows? Can that quarterback win them a game when the rushing attack is not what it
21: should
20: be?
21: Very Brock Purdy-esque.
20: Yeah, but can you win a game?
21: Right.
20: You know, Texas's defense is no slouch. Texas yesterday, they had a good win. Texas never wins a big road game. They won at Tennessee yesterday. And Colin Simmons had 5 sacks.
21: And a big forced flag.
20: Deserved that. And he also had a forced fumble. That one that didn't count as a sack, which basically should have been a sack. He had basically 6 sacks.
21: Right.
20: Colin Simmons.
21: Game wrecker.
20: That team will be a problem defensively. Offensively, I'm not scared of Texas at all. But what I will say, Damian, and you would agree, first of all, I'm not worried about Ole Miss. That was a hard game to win. You would agree with that?
21: Yeah, that's a very hard game.
20: Ole Miss is still really good. Now, Ole Miss's defense stinks.
21: And they played well in that game. I think this is more credit to the Gators than it is criticizing
20: Ole Miss. The defense was horrible.
21: Yeah.
20: Defense, you can't get one stop.
21: I mean, nobody has been able to stop ball, though.
20: I get it.
21: The entire season.
20: Yeah, I mean, geez. 52 points for the fourth team in the country? You got to get a stop. One of these days, you got to get a stop.
21: Yeah, you said it, what? They had, like, what, 2 punts in the game?
20: I think so. Yeah. They had that one punt. They pinned him at the 3. And I think they had another punt in the second half. Outside of that, touchdown, field goal, downs. They punted early in the second quarter and late in the second quarter. And the rest of the game, Damian, touchdown drive, touchdown drive, touchdown drive, touchdown drive, touchdown drive. That can't happen.
21: That's unbelievable.
20: That can't happen.
21: That's unbelievable.
20: They had 2 punts in the game. Can't have 5 touchdown drives in the second half. Can't happen. Not going to win a football game that way. I don't care how good you are. And I love Shambliss. I think Shambliss is the man. But that defense clearly just didn't get up for the game. Ole Miss was due to lose one of these games. They can't win every big game. They already have the LSU win to their name. They got Vanderbilt next week on the road. Then they got Mizzou at Texas. They also play Georgia. The lucky number is 2. 2 losses or less. And the SEC is proving to be a little bit of a, you know, this is going to be a gauntlet.
21: Yeah, especially when you look at those teams and the schedules they have. I mean, is there an SEC team that has, quote-unquote, an easy schedule?
20: Florida has 2 tough games remaining, plus the Mizzou games, so 3 tough games. Outside of that, it's fairly doable.
21: You avoid Bama, but you got Georgia and Texas on the schedule.
20: No doubt.
21: So.
20: Yeah. Georgia has Bama at on the road, and they never beat Bama. They got Florida, and they got Ole Miss. You know, Mississippi State, who is really good.
21: Yeah.
20: I don't know how good, but they're good. They got their next 2 games, Damian. Bama at home next week, which should be a huge game. I cannot believe it's a 12 o'clock game. It should be a 7:30.
21: It's a tough game for Bama.
20: Tough game for Bama. And then at LSU. And then they still have to play at Texas, and then they get the Egg Bowl at the end of the year against Ole Miss.
21: Wow.
20: Tough schedule. LSU, we already talked about them. They just played Ole Miss, and A&M stinks. But they have to go to Kentucky, which will not be easy. They got to play Mississippi State. They got to play Alabama, Texas, and Tennessee. Tennessee's not that good, but, you know, they got a good defense.
4: You know, all these teams have tough schedules. Texas has the Red River rivalry coming up next week. The week after. They got a bye this week. And then consecutively, they have Florida, Ole Miss, Mississippi State, Missouri, LSU. Five straight ranked. I am not afraid of Texas, number one. But number two, the SEC is a complete gauntlet. And I'm not just looking at the numbers here. A&M's 23. A&M stinks. Again, they should have been ranked coming into the year because you thought they'd be good because they were coming off a playoff appearance. That team stinks. But the teams that I actually think are dangerous, listen, Missouri's never that great, but
21: they can steal a win.
4: Austin Simmons is the best quarterback they've had in a couple of years there. They got a tenacious defense. They can run the ball. Mississippi State has got Kamario Taylor. They got juice. They got energy.

0: It's going to be they're going to be a trap game for anybody. We know how good Florida is. LSU is good. Make Leavitt beat you. See what happened. Leavitt played well last night. And then Ole Miss is Ole Miss. Never want to get caught up with them. And then Bama's good.
1: Yeah.
0: Bama's good. Bama's had their hiccups.
1: I feel like every week they get better, too.
0: But they got a young quarterback. They have scored 48, 45, 50, and 49 points. And they've scored, and they've played three Power Four teams.
1: And defensively, they're probably one of the best teams in the SEC.
0: They're getting there defensively. You know, they were poor against Florida State. But, yeah, they were dominant against South Carolina. Now, Bama's next five games, with only a bye before the fifth game, is at Mississippi State. Then they get Georgia at home, at Tennessee. A&M stinks. Bye, then at LSU.
1: It's a pretty rough schedule.
0: Yeah, and that's a stretch. That's a stretch. And a couple takeaways. Big Ten's not as great as last year. Indiana, quietly, on Friday night, struggled against Northwestern. Yeah. Northwestern played with guts.
1: They gave him a scare.
0: Definitely gave him a scare. And Indiana without, the running back BB. Or
1: that Biden. Was at home, too, Indiana.
0: Yeah. Or without the running back BB, without him playing great, they could have lost that game. Give Northwestern a lot of credit. They rumbled back late. Gave them a good way to put it, a scare. Ohio State played Illinois. They weren't really challenged. It wasn't excellent. But
1: Jeremiah Smith, man.
0: Jeremiah Smith, 12 receptions, 217 yards, and four touchdowns.
1: I think they figured it out, Ohio State. Just run your offense through Jeremiah Smith.
0: Right. Miami's playing Central Michigan. Listen, I'm going to be honest. I can't stand watching Miami. They haven't played anybody.
1: Well, Central Michigan had that big game against Michigan.
0: True. And no, we're thinking about Western Michigan, not Central Michigan.
1: Sorry, I confused them.
0: But the Central Michigan, Central Michigan had the first points in that game. It was 3-0. And then Miami scored 52 straight. Right. And I understand Miami beat Wake Forest, and Wake Forest beat Louisville yesterday, so it's a good ACC win. But this team's not going to play in a big game until Notre Dame.
1: But when we look at what Malachi Toney's doing and how accurate Mensa's looking.
0: You don't want, but here's the problem. They're not must-watch.
1: Right. We want to see them tested.
0: They're not must-watch.
1: And Louisville lost last night, so that's a game they got coming up for them in Miami. But
0: Miami doesn't play Louisville this year.
1: Really?
0: No.
1: Wow.
0: And Louisville was always, but they don't play Louisville or SMU, the two teams they lost to last year. They play Pitt, Florida State, at Clemson, at North Carolina, Duke, Virginia Tech, and Boston College.
1: So there really isn't, I guess, a big test in their
0: There's
1: schedule.
0: One test, and it's the Notre Dame game. That's it. That is it. Everything else stinks. So that's why, I know Miami's good. We got to give Miami their credit, but college football is about playing big games. They're suffering from the ACC this year. And the thing is, you could play a tough ACC schedule. They are not playing a tough ACC schedule.
1: Boy,
0: not pleased with that. So Miami can win 52-3 till the cows come home. We want to see them play in big games. They have not been doing that. Oregon played USC. Dante Moore went
1: down. That's an interesting situation right there.
0: Did you see that hit?
1: I did see it.
0: Completely dirty.
1: Yes.
0: Well, if you missed it, Dante Moore was driving mid-third quarter, something like that, maybe late second quarter, and in the red zone of USC on a drive, goes up. Listen, I heard Chris Sims on the Peacock halftime report saying that it was a late slide. He put the defender in a tough spot.
1: No way.
0: BS.
1: Yeah, no way.
0: Nonsense. Goes down for a slide, and this USC defender completely charges at his head.
1: Just launches himself.
0: And Dante Moore, similar to what happened to Tua Tagovailoa and Trevor Lawrence when they got the concussions, they were sort of knocked out cold. Their hands sort of went up stiff.
1: They locked up, yeah.
0: Locked up. He got stretchered off the field, got into an ambulance. He was out of the game. He's stable. He's going to be okay, so that's a good thing. But, number two, the USC kid.
1: Celebrated. Yeah.
0: That's where you're sitting there thinking, first of all the karma that's coming is going to hit you guys like a bag of bricks.
1: And if you want people to believe it was a late slide, I guess he couldn't pull out, whatever it may be, the celebration after the hit doesn't help your case.
0: Yeah, and let's think about this for a second. USC still has to deal with Ohio State. They still got to go to Penn State in the whiteout game. Penn State lost to Wisconsin yesterday. They're not a good team. But
1: you called that, by the way. Props
0: on
1: you.
0: Knew Wisconsin was going to play well. I'm telling you, it's a very predictable bunch. But They got at Indiana and Ohio State later in the year. Screw USC. We're down on them. And you know why? Because the culture there is terrible. First of all, the defense is terrible. I like Jaden Maeva. Good player. Lincoln Riley allowing that kid to celebrate like that?
1: Yeah. And the teammates dapping him up, too. It's a bad look.
0: Have a clue. Have a little sense. A control of that locker room. Has some shame. Lincoln Riley, I can blame him just as much as I can blame the player. It's a seep down, it's a trickle down effect from accountability that clearly this team lacks. I mean, the kid is unconscious on the field, getting put into a neck brace, and you're celebrating? Shame on that kid. I don't care if he's 20 years old. I don't care if he's 19 years old. Shame on him. And shame on Lincoln Riley for not doing anything about it. He should run on the field, grab that kid by the face mask, and say, get over to the bench. We're not doing that.
1: Go to the locker room. Not even the bench.
0: He's got ejected for the targeting.
1: Yeah.
0: Put a hand on the kid's face mask and tell him you're not doing that. Have some stones. I was down on that. USC deserves everything that's coming. A perennially fake team that overspends, underdelivers, and is riding on a reputation built 20 years ago. Nobody is afraid of USC. And nobody is afraid of playing there. That place was sold out in a night game yesterday. Boy, you couldn't notice. Not big fans. Not a college football town. Not anymore. Terrible. So I'm down in USC. Good win for Wisconsin, by the way.
1: And Dalen Raiola, I mean, coming off the bench.
0: Yeah, you know, Oregon, weirdly enough, is aptly prepared to deal with this.
1: Yeah.
0: I don't think Oregon's that good either. I really don't. But Raiola played well. Played a capable game. And they got UCLA, Nebraska, at Illinois, Northwestern. They could win all four of those. They still got the Ohio State game. That team might squeeze into the postseason. They're not that good. But that hit on Moore, yeah, it was disgusting.
1: Very dirty.
0: There's no place for that in college football. Damian Perez, Colin Russo, it is Sunday Huddle presented by Hard Rock Bet. 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Some other big games yesterday. Louisville lost. How about that Iowa game? Did you see the finish of that?
1: Yes. Unbelievable.
0: Iowa, 2 minute drills, Michigan going 80 yards down the field with 1:50 to go with Hank Brown, the senior quarterback. And they have with 2 seconds to go, pretty bizarre. Two times in this drive, Iowa gets tipped receptions.
1: Yeah.
0: One rolling out right where it tips off two defenders' hands and is a first down on third and long.
1: And then the big tight end.
0: And then with about 12 seconds to go, Hank Brown throws a pass. It was tipped up by a Michigan defender and about 15 yards down the field to about the 15-yard line. The Iowa tight end catches it, gets down. They're about to spot it, 2 seconds to go. And, you know, so it's going to be no timeouts. But Michigan had a guy injured on the field. It awarded them a timeout. Michigan had a terrible third down penalty, too.
1: Yep, that's what set them up, honestly.
0: Right. And then as time expired, they had a back shoulder fade to the left side of the end zone.
1: What a throw.
0: Perfect throw.
1: Yeah, that was beautiful.
0: Perfect catch. Who would have thought that Iowa was capable of that? Iowa's first win against a ranked Big Ten team in 9 years, winning at the Big House, walking that off, 20-19. First of all, good for Iowa. Second of all, Michigan, talk about karma. There's your Western Michigan game.
1: Yeah. It should be the second loss at the last second.
0: And Michigan, they escaped that first game, and they deserve to lose that next one. And Oklahoma stinks. Michigan will not be in the mix by the end of the year. Let's get that out of the way. So, good for Iowa. You know, that I don't view that team as a threat in any sense. And Oklahoma stinks. Michigan will not be in the mix by the end of the year. Let's get that out of the way. So, good for Iowa. You know, that I don't view that team as a threat in any sense to the Big Ten, but it's always a trap game.

0: They don't have the receivers for it, so he runs the ball. But they had a punt return touchdown. They were able to go down 10 to cut it 7. They backdoor covered. And then they had an opportunity going down the field with about a 50-yard line with about 10 seconds ago. Yeah, got the onside. And they were able to get the ball back. And, you know, they had an opportunity. They did not deserve that game at all.
1: No.
0: But backdoor cover. So Tennessee, not a team I'm afraid of. But if that was a night game, maybe it would have been a little different. But Texas, not a scary team. Can we say that? Not a scary team.
1: Not at all.
0: We'll get into the NFL slate and what's coming up today. As week three of the NFL, the Sunday edition rolls on. First things first, let me tell you, if you're driving down 95 and all of a sudden you get caught into a little bit of a fender bender, God forbid the situation, you're going to need to make a decision on an accident attorney. 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
10: There's nothing worse than waking up sick, and this time of the year, with the kids back in school surrounded by hundreds of others, yours may bring home a whole new world of viruses and bacteria your family may not have immunity to. No kids, viruses are everywhere, and one ugly strand just showed up. 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
10: 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Damian Perez, Colin Russo, it is Sunday Huddle presented by Hard Rock Bet on ESPN 106.3. We're here at the City Play Studios. It is a beautiful Sunday morning at 10:30. Got you up until 11 a.m. We got week three NFL football today. There's a nor'easter in the northern part of the United States, so a lot of bad weather games if you are an outdoor team playing, in the tri-state northern area. Now, the Patriots are down here. They're in Jacksonville. Giants are at home, and everybody else is going to be dealing with a lot of wind. The thing about nor'easters, very slow moving. They don't pass through in a day. They take three, four
11: just
10: days to get through.
11: Sit there and dump on you.
10: Sit there and dump on you. That's exactly it. But a couple games. Let's start with the 1 o'clock slate game. We got a good, a couple good games to keep an eye on. Texans-Colts is a little too early. A lot of ways an elimination game.
11: For
10: because
11: both teams, yeah.
10: No team can start 0-3. You do not want to be that team that has to dig yourself out of that hole to kind of scratch your way to the postseason. Six teams have overcome an 0-3 start to reach the postseason since 1979. And I believe the Texans were one of them. That's right. The Texans were one of them in 2018. And you want to bank on that again. It's happened once since 1998. All right? So you don't want to be that team that's 0-3 and trying to claw their way back. So Texans-Colts at 1 o'clock is a good one. I'm personally into it. It's a good litmus test game to that Patriot-Jag game in Jacksonville.
11: It's a big AFC matchup.
10: Big AFC matchup for a lot of implications. Number one, playoff seeding. Number two, Jacksonville is coming off a bad loss on the road. Can they bounce back at home? They only play five more home games out of the next 33 games. And at 33, they got 28 of the next 33 or 27 of the next 32 at home because they got London. They got they're closing down the stadium for renovations. Patriots, who have been suspect all year, still don't have A.J. Brown. They had Travion Henderson, who had a good game last week. Drake May has not played well. They played the Steelers. The Steelers are horrible.
11: Got their first win against them.
10: They came off that Seahawks game where they were in it. I don't know what to expect of the Patriots. It's a well-coached team. I would like to say Jacksonville should bounce back, but for good reason, I am a little afraid of this team.
11: Who needs this game more?
10: I would say Jacksonville doesn't want to fall 1-2. Patriots, they got the Bills on the road next week. They don't want to fall 1-3. Jacksonville's got the Bengals next week on the road.
11: And the Patriots are trying to beat the narrative. You know, beat the narrative that last year it was really an easy schedule. You know, once they do play a good opponent in the Jaguars, are they going to lose?
10: Like, the Patriots kind of feeding into the narrative. Still have 4 games against the Jets and the Dolphins. Now, Jacksonville has to deal with the Titans, but the Colts are a little bit more of a threat, as are the Texans, despite their records. I would say Jacksonville, by a slight margin, needs to win this game a little bit more. They get a tougher first 6 comparatively to the Patriots.
11: And they're at home, too.
10: And they're at home. I'm going to lie. Selfishly and biasly, I like Jacksonville. But I think this will be a hard-fought game one way or another. Another interesting one. Chargers-Bills. Mm. We had Mike Tannenbaum on Friday afternoon, the ESPN NFL insider. And he liked the Chargers in this game. This is the Bills. Last time we saw them, they hung 40 on the Detroit Lions at home on Thursday Night Football at their home opener, to open up their new stadium. And then they've had 10 days off since. Are they due for a bad game? Yes.
11: I don't think it's this one, though.
10: I mean, is it this one? After 10 days?
11: I don't know. I think anytime the Bills play at home, they have a huge advantage.
10: Now, you mentioned the Nor'easter. Let's check the weather in Buffalo.
11: Well, actually, no, that's not a dome, right?
10: It's outdoors. Let's check that weather.
11: Yeah, that's going to be interesting.
10: No, it's going to be nice. That rain is dodging it. They get 64 degrees and cloudy.
11: Wow, beautiful weather.
10: Beautiful weather. So they'll be all right. Can the Chargers go to the other side of the country and win a tough road game? I would say a big theme about week 3 every single year is 0-2 desperation. If you are an 0-2 team, you are as desperate as they come. These are professional teams at the end of the day. There is a real notion to, we need the game. Look at the Falcons on Thursday night. Falcons were 0-2. The Falcons stunk in the first 2 weeks. And I know they had the new quarterback, but they were desperate. They needed that. 0-3 is a burial for your season, and it's not even October. Chargers are going to be competitive here, but they got a tough matchup. That might be the best team in the AFC right now.
11: You can even make the case the best team in the league.
10: Now, the Bills are going to give up points, but can the Chargers stop them? Can the Chargers stop them? If the Bills can score the way that they have been scoring, I do not anticipate the Charger offense to put up 35 to keep pace. You're going to need to get to Allen. You're going to need to get to that offense. You're going to need to stop the run, and you're going to need to slow them down. I would take the Bills here.
11: I would, too.
10: I would not be surprised if the Chargers play a very, very competitive game, and this is a 20-17 game at the end of the way.
11: What's the spread for this game? Do you 7, have it in front?
10: 7. Buffalo.
11: So even Vegas thinks it'll be a comfortable win for the Bills.
10: Yeah, I mean, geez. That is not an easy game for the Chargers. I 0-2 this, 0-2 that. That's going to be a tough one. And the other 0-2 teams that are playing today, and another big one, 4 or 5 on Fox, let's move to that. Vikings-Buccaneers. The Vikings blitz on 75% of dropbacks, which is by far the highest rate in the NFL. They got a nut job calling the plays on defense. Brian Flores is awesome. He is a nut job. Blitz, blitz, blitz. The Buccaneers, that's a tough loss last week. Bulls had to revamp the entire coaching staff. The Buccaneers almost right there. Future, they sign off on Bulls not being there if they lose this game.
11: Yeah, talk about a team who needs a win.
10: This would be the 0-2 team I think is desperate enough to where they play well and win the game.
11: Absolutely, especially with the expectations that were there before the season. You know, you sign your quarterback to a big contract. You're trying to make a run in a division that's fairly open, and you start the season off 0-2. I mean, you talk about desperation, the Bucs are there.
10: That is it. They're playing for their coach's job. They're playing for their playoff lives. They're playing to validate Baker Mayfield's contract. They got to respond after a horrible loss to the Browns, which is a bad beat. Two and a half hours waiting on a rain delay to do 5 plays and try to score is difficult.
11: You can't lose to the Browns, though.
10: Can't lose to the Browns. Thoroughly agree. Buccaneers would be the 0-2 desperation team that I really do. I think they'll win easy. think they'll win. I know Vikings got Kyler Murray back. I think they'll win that one easy. Vikings got two emotional, divisional, tough games out of the way. I don't see a vision of where they're going to do that again and play hyper-emotional and get out there.
11: That defense is going to have a bad afternoon if the Bucs are going to win, because if there's one thing about the Vikings, you know, they don't really depend on the offense. It's about that defense.
10: They want to muddy up the game, but if Baker could score and all of a sudden, you know, I know the Packers were able to score and they were able to put up 40 against them, but that was because of Jordan Love implosion. If the Buccaneers are able to put up 25, 30 points, I think it's going to be a tough game for the Vikings to win, especially on the road.
11: Do you think Baker Mayfield, I guess, his improvisation skill can kind of beat that rush that the Vikings
10: provide? Perhaps. But Baker has not played well. He has not held onto the ball.
11: Yeah.
10: Ball security has been a problem for him. They signed that big contract. He's trying to validate it, right? There were people asking questions. Well, we just signed you this giant contract. We're going to start 0-3. There's a lot to prove with the Tampa Bay Buccaneers.
11: And it seems like they're missing Mike Evans a lot.
10: How about this? Minnesota's favored.
11: Yeah.
10: Favored by 1.5 in that game.
11: That's basically a pick 'em. But, you know, traveling on the road in Tampa Bay, I mean, it goes to show the moment that the Bucs are in right now.
10: Very strange. I'm surprised Minnesota, and I understand the Bucs are 0-2. But
11: I guess it's that Kyler Murray bump. I mean, you get your starting quarterback back. We saw what Justin Jefferson did without him in week one, week two? I don't think he had a good game week three or a great game week three.
10: So are you on the same page as me that you think the Buccaneers will win today?
11: I think this is one of the games where it's harder to gauge. But if I were to pick a team, it's hard.
10: I'm going to take the Bucs.
11: It's hard to
10: 0-2 is desperate, dude.
11: It's hard to bet against that defense, though.
10: Oh, yeah.
11: I really think the Vikings can pull this off.
10: Oh, wow. All right, I'm going to take the underdog here. I'm going to take the Buccaneers at home.
11: To your point.
10: 0-2.
11: To your point.
10: Desperate.
11: Yeah, it's the desperation.
10: It's a professional team that is desperate.
11: The Bucs need this game.
10: They
11: lose
10: this
11: game, you can all but write the season over.
10: And the Vikings do not need this game at all.
11: It's going to be an interesting one.
10: This godforsaken game at Rio de Janeiro, which I've seen videos of the field. Stephen A. Smith went out a week early. Ravens, Cowboys, a big game. Two huge market teams.
11: A very big game.
10: Cowboys are losing a home game because of this. Who do you like here?
11: This is very tough.
10: Cowboys coming off a win, good momentum heading into the week, and the Ravens coming off a terrible loss to the Saints.
11: If Zay Flowers is out, I think the Cowboys will win this game. Especially with the field being the condition that it is. Traction is, I heard it's traction. You're lacking traction out there. That's going to affect the running game. I can see the Cowboys pulling this one off.
10: Baltimore's favored by 3.
11: If Zay Flowers plays, I think the Ravens win this game. If he doesn't play, I think it'll be tough to just depend on that running game for the Ravens.
10: Wow. So the thing is, I think this would be a high-scoring affair, weirdly enough, even with the bad field.
11: Yeah, Dak Prescott's playing lights out. CeeDee Lamb is back to his regular form.
10: We're due for an old-fashioned shootout. I'm looking for that.
11: The over. I will say the over looks good in this game.
10: Yeah, similar to what the Bills-Texans were week one. I'm looking for let's have a 37-34 slugfest. That'd be fun. Let's have some fun with that. Underrated game. Raiders are 2-0.
11: Yeah.
10: They're going to New Orleans. New Orleans is home opener.
11: And they've looked good. It's not a 2-0 where they scrape by. You know, the Raiders have actually played good football.
10: New Orleans is favored by 3.5 in this game. I'm New Orleans guy. You like the Raiders?
11: This is New Orleans show. New Orleans friendly show. We've been high on New Orleans.
10: Yeah. You like them at home in their home opener?
11: Yeah. I think, you know, the Raiders have overachieved up to now. But the Saints have also looked great. I think Shaw is in a great moment. One of the hottest quarterbacks in the league right now. Being at home, I think the Saints could pull this one off.
10: Now, the question is, I don't know when Jordan Tyson is coming back, the Saints. They lost Kelvin Banks for a couple weeks.
11: At minimum, week four.
10: Is that what it is, minimum week four?
11: Once you're placed on IR, it's a mandatory four-week absence.
10: Right. So I don't know if he's planning on coming back after that week, 4 weeks off.
11: And even if he does come back after 4 weeks, a hamstring is tough. It'll take a ramp-up period. He's not going to be at 100% right off the bat.
10: And hopefully Kelvin Banks can come back at some point in the season because he had a high ankle sprain. He got surgery on it. And that's their star left tackle. Got surgery on it. Surgery on an ankle sprain? But
11: for the Saints, I think it's important to get ETN going. I mean, you invested in the running back. You gave him the contract. And Kamara is getting more snaps than him, more touches than him. You got to get him going.
10: Yeah, I like the Saints here. Give me the Saints. Tyler Shuck, if they're in the game in the fourth quarter, that's when he wakes up.
11: Right.
10: And then all of a sudden, they're a fourth quarter team.
11: They do start slow. The Saints start slow. The first quarters are always slow for the Saints, but they pick up in that second half.
10: All right, night game. We got the Rams-Broncos. Broncos had a good game last week against Jacksonville. They didn't play great in the first half. They played well in the second half. You like the Rams here?
11: I do like the Rams here.
10: Down a short week.
11: No Puka, no Garrett, no...
10: Yeah, Puka, this injury, this groin injury.
11: Strange.
10: And McVay has said, he goes, he's not getting better.
11: It's a very strange situation. And he has said it's not a hernia, so that's big, but... There hasn't been much, I guess, detail on this injury.
10: But the Rams don't need Puka to be great.
11: No.
10: They don't.
11: Especially with that running back room.
10: I mean, the Broncos defense is outstanding. I think this is going to be a competitive game. It's that mile high. It's going to be a great environment. It's a tough place to play. I know it because I saw Jacksonville playing it last week. This will be a fun one. I don't know where I'm going to make my pick on the other side once we do our Blitz the Book on that Ram-Bronco game. But I'm looking forward to that quite a bit. Damian Perez, Colin Russo, we'll take a timeout and we will make our official picks of the Sunday slate for Week 3 NFL and a couple ideas on what we're going to go with the MLB postseason. Stay tuned for Blitz Book on the other side. It's Sunday Huddle presented by Hard Rock Bet, ESPN 106.3.
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1: Back to school season means backpacks, schedules, and busy mornings. But there's one thing a lot of families forget to plan for. What happens when school germs start spreading and someone gets sick? Joining us now is Dr. Peter McCullough with some smart ways to be prepared before the school year begins. So, Doctor, back to school is exciting, but it also seems to be the time of year that families start getting sick again. Why does this season hit so many households?
21: Because people miss an opportunity, and that is to use nasal sprays and throat sprays twice a day preventively. These have been shown to reduce the common cold, flu, RSV, and other viral infections, but it has to be done twice a day on a regular basis.
1: What are some of the most common health issues that families run into once the school season does start?
21: The kids are back in school, they're coughing, they're sneezing, and they clearly spread viruses and other illnesses. And so it's important to be ready at home with a medical emergency kit so as parents, you can handle issues that come up with the children and avoid going to the urgent care.
1: So is that what you recommend parents do now so that they're not scrambling later? 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
21: 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After routine preventive measures are taken, the last thing we want to do is have a child get so sick that they need to go into the urgent care or emergency room for IV antibiotics. We can use oral antivirals and antibiotics at home under the guidance of doctors through the guidebook and on telemedicine.
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10: 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We get the MLB postseason, the wild card starting on Tuesday. Games 162 are today in the MLB. Phillies need to win. The D-backs need to win. A lot of teams are playing with a lot of pressure today in terms of seeding, getting in, getting out. Have some fun with it. The Houston Astros and the Texas Rangers both need to win today. Is the last playoff spot still up for grabs in the AL? Go bet that. Go bet anything else. You can bet college football. 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All right, Damien, to close out today's program, let's open up the Hard Rock Bet app. Let's blitz the book. Damien will go back and forth. NFL Sunday will take three picks a piece. How about you start us off? Your first pick of the Sunday slate is going to be who?
11: My first pick of today, I think the Lions bounce back. The Jets have overachieved up to now. Geno Smith has been playing good football, but they're in Detroit. Give me the Lions -7.
10: I like the Bengals -3 today on the road at Pittsburgh. I know it's a rivalry game.
11: I do like that as well.
10: I know it's on the road. I think the Steelers stink. The Bengals defense has played well. There is no way that Steeler offense is going to score 30 points, 25 points, you know. Unless the Bengals offense completely gets shut down by that Steeler defense, I think we're going to have a lot of trouble here. I would take the Bengals to cover 3 on the road against the Steelers. Damien, your second pick is who?
11: I'm going to take my shot here. They're at home. They need this game. Both teams need this game, but the Colts are at home. Give me the Colts +1.5.
10: Yeah, okay. I like that, too. I was thinking about taking that. The thing is, it's just... Who knows how you can't gauge desperation on either side. I would make the argument that I'd make the argument that the Colts are coaching for a job.
11: Right.
10: You're coaching to save Steichen's job, therefore maybe a little bit more desperate. DeMeco Ryan's probably safe regardless of what happens. But both are playing for playoff lives. I'm going to take the Buccaneers. We talked about it earlier. The Buccaneers at home against the Vikings. They're home dogs.
11: Similar situation to the Colts.
10: Desperation. That's the one thing I could guarantee. 0-2 teams are going to play desperate. You saw it on Thursday night with the Atlanta Falcons. You'll find out who believes they could still make a playoff push and who definitely believes they can't. And I do think the Bucks believe that they can. Therefore, despite it being a blitz-heavy defense, I know they had a terrible loss to the Browns last week. If they can score, they're going to put pressure on Minnesota to be able to match that. Minnesota's offense is not going to be able to move as well as Tampa's. As long as they can deal with the blitzing, I'd take the Buccaneers to showcase a little desperation and win today at home against the Vikings. Damien, your final pick for today's week three.
11: Final pick. I think this is a gift by Hard Rock. They're probably running off of last week's emotion, but the Panthers -2 over Cleveland. This game is in Cleveland. Cleveland did win their game last week, but I think the Panthers will pull this one off.
10: Yeah, the Browns got their desperation game out of the way. You know? If anything, they had a horrible start, probably below what they actually are as a team, and against Jacksonville. Then they probably played better than what they are against Tampa Bay. This is probably going to be a regression to the mean game. And if this team is a bottom five team in the league, which all indications are that they might be, then this would be a win for the Panthers. Now, the Panthers are erratic. You know, You don't know what Panther team you're going to get. And I believe Devin Lloyd, who is their star linebacker, is not playing in the game.
11: But Bryce Young, man, he's looked good.
10: I love Bryce Young. Yeah, I like Canales. They got a lot of pieces on offense. They run the ball well. Panthers is not a bad pick here. All right, I'm going to cheat a little bit. I'm going to take the Monday night game. I'm going to take the Philadelphia Eagles to cover on the road. It sounds like Tyson Bagent's going to play. He cleared concussion protocol. You know what the funny part is? He cleared concussion protocol. He didn't practice all week. Yeah. He's the back. He didn't practice all week. Does he even know the game plan?
11: Hopefully as the backup, I feel like he's been around it enough.
10: Yeah. He's been around. You're right.
11: You need the reps.
10: But he didn't have any reps with first team all week.
11: I'm surprised this is only 3.5, though.
10: I'm going to take the Eagles 3.5. I know they're 2-0. I actually think the Eagles are a little suspect. But even though it's in Chicago, I do not anticipate them winning that game without Caleb Williams.
11: Will weather affect that game?
10: Is the weather supposed to be poor in Chicago?
11: I don't know, but last week it was awful. You know, you got that nor'eastern up there, up north. I don't know if they're getting hit by it, but
10: Chicago right now and today and tomorrow are supposed to be absolutely beautiful.
11: Perfect.
10: 71 degrees, 67 degrees next 2 days. So, I would take the Philadelphia Eagles to cover. I know those road favorites are always risky, but I am betting against Tyson Bagent. Prove me wrong. Prove me wrong, Tyson. That's the bottom line. Which game are you most looking forward to today?
11: Most looking forward to today, I guess it's that Cowboys-Ravens game.
10: Yeah, you're looking curious to see how Rio looks?
11: Yeah, I'm curious to see how that game goes. It's two teams that need a win. I think it'll be high scoring. It's tough to say who will win that game, so I'm very interested in that game.
10: I'm curious to see what the type of Charger team we get. Because if they stink and the Bills blow the doors off of them...
11: It's done. What do you do?
10: We talked about it.
11: Yeah.
10: What now?
11: Yeah.
10: You going to fire McDaniel? All right. You think that's going to fix anything? I'd be very nervous if I was a Charger fan. They got a brutal schedule. Check ahead and see what they have the next 5 weeks. See if they can win two of them. I mean, geez. Appreciate everybody tuning in for us up until 11 a.m. Enjoy the NFL games today. Big thanks to Damien Price behind the glass. This has been Colin Russo. We'll be back at it next week. As always, it is Sunday Huddle presented by Hard Rock Bet, ESPN 106.3.
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23: Uh-oh. 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
3: When the printer declares war, you deserve backup. 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We're ESPN 106.3.
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14: I'm Ed Benkin. The NFL is getting ready for its third Sunday of the season. The Bears will have to wait until tomorrow night to play against the Eagles, and they'll play without quarterback Caleb Williams. According to ESPN's Adam Schefter and the NFL Network's Ian Rappaport, Williams has a grade 2 hamstring injury, which doctors consider a 3 to 4 week absence. According to the NFL Network's Ian Rappaport, Rams defensive end Myles Garrett has now been given a 6 week timeline in his recovery from a knee procedure. According to Adam Schefter, the Cowboys and Lions are among teams who made inquiries to the Steelers about a trade possibility for cornerback Joey Porter Jr. The Steelers host the Bengals today, and according to Adam Schefter, receiver Michael Pittman is expected to play for Pittsburgh. Another early game will feature the Titans and Giants in North Jersey. For New York, it will be a chance for Jameis Winston to step in for Jackson Dart.
15: It's a beautiful opportunity, but the remembrance factor is, you know, remembering the triumphs, remembering failure, but more importantly, just being present.
14: That will be one of the games in the early window. According to the NFL Network's Cameron Wolf, for the Bills-Chargers game in the early window, receiver DJ Moore was expected to be a game-time decision, but ESPN's Adam Schefter says Moore is expected to play today. According to ESPN's Jeremy Fowler, cornerback Charvarius Ward is expected to go for Indianapolis today against Houston despite a groin injury. Coming up today on Football Sunday on ESPN Radio, it's the Dolphins and Chiefs, followed by the Vikings and Bucks. Coverage gets underway in about an hour. Baseball, 2 spots still up for grabs for the postseason. The AL West title between the Astros and the Rangers in the final NL wildcard spot between the Phillies and Diamondbacks.
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6: Back to school season means backpacks, schedules, and busy mornings. 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What happens when school germs start spreading and someone gets sick? Joining us now is Dr. Peter McCullough with some smart ways to be prepared before the school year begins. So, Doctor, back to school is exciting, but it also seems to be the time of year that families start getting sick again. 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

0: is a word.
1: Disadvantageous.
0: Hey, I thought you did great.
1: It's the opposite of advantageous.
0: Handman's in my ear saying, don't let Gary talk anymore. I think you did it. I think you did wonderfully. Let's go to the next game.
2: Raiders at Saints.
0: This number's coming up. It's ticking up in the advantage of the Saints. Or rather, late money's coming in on the Saints. Minus the 3.5. I'm going to take Vegas, baby. America's team. 2-0 coming in. I think they lose. How poetic would it be? Former Raiders kicker Daniel Carlson kicks a field goal to win it for the Saints.
3: No.
0: Raiders still cover.
3: I think everybody's happens. Everybody's looking.
0: A lot of people are talking
3: that storyline. That's
0: a lot of people are talking
3: storyline.
0: About
3: I like the Saints because they can sling it. Mm-hmm. They can throw it around.
0: They sure can.
3: Tyler Shuck. I mean, he weapons.
0: You said knuck if you shuck.
3: Knuck if you shuck. I don't like to say it often because you have to be very careful.
0: You do have to be pretty careful.
3: And I'm sometimes flippant with the tongue.
0: Yeah, it's fair. It's fair. So what was your decision
3: Saints.
0: Again? Saints. Okay,
3: Saints
0: last game.
3: Saints to cover.
2: Rams at Broncos.
0: What do you like, Gary? What do you like? Rams are laying the 1.5.
4: In honor of my little nephew turning 1 year young today, along with our good, close personal friend, Little Wheezy. He's not one. He's 42 years on top of that. 43 or 44.
0: 44.
4: Give me the Broncos. When Little Klaus was born last year on this day, the Broncos proceeded to win 9 straight games, made their way into the playoffs. I think they take care of business tonight at Mile High.
0: I like it as well. I'm riding with Gary. Coming up, we're out of time. It's game day with Kevin Clark and Drew Butler. This has been Countdown to Kickoff on ESPN Radio and the ESPN app.
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0: Center.
1: I'm Nick DeLuca, underway with the early afternoon window on week three Sunday in the NFL. The Chargers taking on the Bills. Buffalo looking to start 3-0 in three straight seasons for the first time in franchise history. Chargers 0-2 for the second time since drafting Justin Herbert. LA out to an early 7-0 lead. 3:42 to go in the first. James Cook fumbling on the first.

0: play from scrimmage for the Bills. Justin Herbert coming back and leading a touchdown drive. Josh Allen just getting picked off. Chargers take over with their second first quarter turnover. 3:23 to go in the first. Panthers and Browns from Cleveland are scoreless. 2:19 to go in the first. Been a really good start offensively for Carolina. Bryce Young 3 of 4 for 38 yards so far today. The Jets and the Lions scoreless. 17 seconds to go in the first. Aaron Glenn taking on his old team, Jared Goff. 6 of 10 for 55 yards in the early going. Colts and Texans both looking for their first wins of the season. Indianapolis has a 3-0 lead, 4:28 to go in the first. Daniel Jones starting 4 of 8 for 56 yards against a tough Texans defense. Chiefs and Dolphins tied at 7, 2:18 to go in the opening quarter. Patrick Mahomes 3 of 3, 58 yards. Kenneth Walker with a 10-yard touchdown run to open the scoring. Ollie Gordon answering with a 3-yard TD. Giants up 3-0 on the Titans, 5:14 to go in the first. Bengals and Steelers tied at 7. Sam Darnold making his return against the Commanders. Washington up 7-0. Pats, Jags are scoreless.
1: Hey, it's Evan Cohen. Coming up Monday, we'll recap a jam-packed football weekend and look ahead to a big early season matchup as the Eagles head to Chicago to take on the Bears. 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
2: 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I'm Kevin Clark alongside Drew Butler. Josh Allen, this is the headline. Josh Allen is human, Drew Butler. We just saw a bad interception over the middle. He starts 2 of 5, 9 yards, 1 pick. He's also been sacked. It is Chargers 7, Bills nothing after a James Cook fumble earlier. 3:23 to go in the first quarter. More importantly, the Chargers have the ball at Buffalo 41, 2nd and 8.
3: You know, we said it in the show open, Kevin, with how elite this Buffalo Bills offense has looked through the first 2 weeks of the season, the only way that they would really slow down is by beating themselves, and that's exactly what has happened through the first quarter of this game as they're hosting the Los Angeles Chargers. James Cook, an early fumble on the first drive, and Josh Allen trying to throw the football over the middle, and it gets picked off, intended for DJ Moore. You know, when you watch this Chargers offense, though, yes, Mike McDaniel is the new offensive coordinator. We've come to expect these Jim Harbaugh teams to be extremely physical, run downhill. Man, to me, it just seems like they're going east and west and on the perimeter and jet sweeps and orbit motions. And I just don't know if that's the identity of this football team. And clearly, Kevin, through the first 2 weeks of the season, it hasn't exactly been offensive fireworks for the Los Angeles Chargers.
2: 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Also, one thing we had during the break was Drake May fumbles. 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

0: Center.
1: I'm Nick DeLuca, closing in on halftime across most games in the early window. The Jaguars taking on the Patriots in Jacksonville. Jags up 14-3, 7 seconds to go until halftime. Travis Hunter with an interception in the end zone, picking off Drake May. Trevor Lawrence with a pair of touchdown throws to Josh Cameron and Jacoby Myers. Commanders lead the Seahawks 14-7 at the 2-minute warning. Sam Darnold with a touchdown throw making his return. Seahawks on the doorstep trying to tie the game. Pair of touchdown passes for Marcus Mariota in the first half.

0: the 30-yard line. There's a scramble for him.
1: Goes up and gets it to the 20-yard line.
0: He's off and running, hitting the gas,
1: racing to the end zone. Touchdown.
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2: 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About that Vikes D, last week's 9-3 win over the Bears marked their third without scoring a touchdown since 2000. They've allowed 3 points or less in two of the last three. 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Bucks looking to avoid the first 0-3 start since 2014. Only two teams have made the playoffs after starting the season 0-3. Football Sunday on ESPN Radio is presented by Gusto, the all-in-one payroll and benefits software built for small business. 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It's time for kickoff, Vikings and Bucks. Let's send you to Raymond James Stadium with our team of Courtney Cronin, Kelly Stauffer, and Steve Levy.
5: All right, Jim, thank you. Good afternoon, everyone. 84 degrees, mostly sunny skies. And it's really sunny on that Minnesota Vikings sideline, the visiting team clad in the purple tops and the white pants. The quarterbacks today, Baker Mayfield, Kyler Murray, former teammates at Oklahoma, consecutive Heisman Trophy winners, then consecutive number one draft picks, and they meet here today. Feels like a must-win, Kelly, for Baker and the Bucks.
6: Yeah, there's no question about that. And talking about the quarterbacks to begin with, the similarities are really uncanny in terms of kind of their journey in the game of football, both college and into the NFL, but also the way they play the game. Similar body types, they're undersized, a massive chip on their shoulder, all of those things. And so you can really start by almost transposing the game plan onto both of them to begin with. Both defenses want to keep both of these quarterbacks in the pocket. They're much more lethal outside the pocket than they are inside the pocket. This is the difference, though, Steve. Baker Mayfield is going to face a masterclass in defensive innovation from Brian Flores. The blitz rate is insane, but this is the anchor really to the soul of anyone associated with Tampa Bay. Baker Mayfield since 2023 is 33 touchdowns and 6 interceptions against 5 or more coming after him. So blitz him at your own risk, Brian Flores.
5: Yeah, that's a ratio and a half. That's the kind of ratio you like if you're quarterback friendly. Kelly's game plan is presented by Gusto, the all-in-one payroll and benefits software built for small businesses. That's G-U-S-T-O, gusto.com. 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Great to have Courtney Cronin with us today.
7: Steve, the blitz rate that Kelly just mentioned, 74% of opponents' dropbacks through the first 2 weeks. That's the highest we've seen in the NFL in the first 2 weeks since 2006. And when I talked with Vikings cornerback Byron Murphy about what makes this defense so vicious, he pointed to one man and one man only, Brian Flores. Flores leaving the field at Soldier Field last week after that grind-it-out win, doing the skull chant to the crowd. Dropped a couple choice words, too. He was feeling himself because this defense was feeling itself, and ultimately that might be what has to carry them against Baker Mayfield early on today.
5: All right, Courtney, thank you. Speaking of defense, Bucks are going to be down two big pieces on their defense today. No Reuben Bain, no Josiah Trotter. 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How does that impact what the Bucks want to do on defense?
6: Well, the Bucks really have had a huge issue getting pressure, which is really the wheelhouse of Todd Bowles. And so they go and draft Reuben Bain, and Reuben simply hasn't been able to stay healthy. He's supposed to be coming off one edge. And then David Walker, who was out last year because of an injury, is getting healthier. He had a sack last week. The goal ultimately is to get those two guys on the field together, but it's not going to happen today.
5: The Vikings will get the football to begin the game. Tampa Bay will kick away with Chase McLaughlin. The Buccaneers are in their white tops and pewter pants. And back deep for Minnesota is Miles Price in the end zone to our left, which is the home of the pirate ship here at the Ray J, Raymond James Stadium in Tampa. Late window underway. Ball in the air from McLaughlin. Caught outside the right hash from the 5 is Miles Price. Cuts to the middle, spins at the 20, and won't get out to the 25-yard line. And that's where we'll see the Minnesota offense and Kyler Murray. There has to be, Kelly, there has to be a fraternity of people saying, hey, we're 2-0 with Carson Wentz. Do we want to rush to Kyler so quickly?
6: That's a good question. And Carson Wentz is, I heard him called the season saver during the week. But Kyler Murray, they brought him here for a reason. But they need the best out of him. And I think Kevin O'Connell, his head coach, is the guy that can get that out of this young man.
5: Aaron Jones was banged up all week. Bit of a knee injury a week ago, but he's in the lineup now. First down and 10 from the 24. Kyler Murray, only 11 snaps as a Viking. This is his 12th, and he wants to throw out of the pocket. Sets his feet, throws across the middle, out to the 45-yard line, and it is caught. Justin Jefferson is in the game, 15 seconds in.
6: Steve, you and I can play quarterback if we get the ball
5: maybe
6: in heavy doses.
5: I don't know.
6: Yeah, that's true. To number 18, play action pass to begin with. And Kyler Murray is really good in the pocket if it's a clean pocket and you don't get that push from inside. And that was well protected that time.
5: 22 yards, and the Vikings don't huddle. They'll go quickly here. First and 10 from their own 46. Again, Kyler's under center. Has Aaron Jones behind him and two receivers split out to the left. Opening drive. Vikings handoff. Murray puts it in the belly of Jones. Aaron Jones Sr. He's in the Tampa territory to the 46. Vita Vea, the big man in the middle of that Bucs defense, makes the stop. But it's a gain of 8 and brings up a 2nd and 2.
6: And Aaron Jones, remember, he spent 7 years with the Green Bay Packers and quite frankly was a thorn in the side of this Viking franchise. And he was slowed by a knee. He progressively got better throughout the week and went full speed on Friday. So we'll look to see a heavy dose of him today.
5: Got a fullback in there in Max Bredesen, the rookie, as Murray's under center. Starting lineups brought to you by SoFi. Get your money right. And running right behind Bredesen is Aaron Jones. Put a fullback in, run right behind him with 9 yards. Jones, Antoine Winfield, and Tyke Smith. The safeties make the stop.
6: We talked about Aaron Jones earlier in training camp. The veteran goes over to the rookie Bredesen and said, you and I are tied together. Good running backs will be tied to that fullback position, no doubt.
5: I think the Vikings have a plane to catch. They have yet to huddle. They go tempo the whole way. Kyler barking signals, line of scrimmage. First down and 10, 37 of Tampa Bay. Send the tight end Josh Oliver in motion from right to left. Give it to Jones straight ahead. He'll get the 35 and a pickup of 2.
6: And Steve, to some extent, this is what you see out of Kevin O'Connell's offense now. It's kind of a philosophical shift that started late last season. Remember, they were 4-8 last season, and down the stretch, they won 5 in a row, really by saddling up the running game and almost kind of shifted in terms of what Kevin O'Connell had been doing in his career as a play caller.
5: It is 7 straight wins dating back to last season for Minnesota. 2nd and 8, 35 at Tampa Bay. Coming up on 3 minutes into the game, Kyler's out of the shotgun this time. Takes the snap, inside handoff to Jones. The Bucs finally make a stop. It's a loss of 1 on the play. Elijah Simmons, second-year player out of Tennessee on the tackle.
6: Tampa Bay plays a 3-4 defense, and those big guys up front, Elijah Simmons being one of them, really are meant to inhale double teams and get off those zone blocks quickly. And then there's a second level of linebackers outside and behind them that are supposed to sweep and make plays.
5: First big play of the football game. Third down and 9. At the 36, the Buccaneers likely in field goal range. DJ Dallas checks in for the first time. Here's Kyler, drops the pass. Running to his left, a flag comes out. Kyler trying to turn the corner and maybe gets back to the line of scrimmage. Alex Anzalone forced him out. Maybe a loss of one on the play. And it's going to bring up a fourth down, but let's check the marker.
8: Holding. Offense number 74. That's a 10-yard penalty. Third down.
5: Scott Novak is our referee today. The penalty's on the left guard, Donovan Jackson.
6: Donovan Jackson is an absolute road grader, and this happens a lot when your quarterback gets outside the pocket. There's a dedicated launch point initially with Kyler Murray is supposed to be in the pocket. When he escapes to the right, that's when Donovan Jackson reaches and grabs that defensive end.
5: You surprised Tampa didn't decline that penalty?
6: I am a little bit surprised. I was wondering that myself.
5: Would have been a 54-yard field goal attempt. Aaron Jones, the back is split out to the left. Kyler checks it down to Justin Jefferson, has the 40, and nearly gets back to the original line of scrimmage to the 9. So now they'll have a much better field goal opportunity. Fourth down upcoming. Tyke Smith and Vita Vea made the stop.
6: I think that's the difference. What you just said is, I don't think that Kevin O'Connell is going to try to pick up third and whatever, but he's going to try to improve his field goal position. That's exactly what he did.
5: This will be a 54-yard field goal attempt. Will Reichard comes on. Career long is 62, well within his range. DiPaolo the snap, Johnny Hecker the hold, kick on the way, and it is good. Will Reichard from 54 puts Minnesota on the board to break the seal on the scoring. 10:20 to go in the first quarter from Tampa. It's the Vikings 3 and the Buccaneers nothing. 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
5: With Kelly Stauffer and Courtney Cronin, I'm Steve Levy. Late window, week 3. Minnesota Vikings got the opening kick and marched down the field and got a 54-yard field goal from Reichard. And now Baker Mayfield and the Buccaneers will get a turn. Ball on a tee at the 35. Back deep for Tampa Bay at their own 5. Kenny Gainwell and Cameron Johnson. Kick is in the air, and it will be Gainwell from the 5, 10, 20, left side, 25, stutter step, 30, 35, and takes a pile of purple out with him to the 41-yard line. A 40-yard kick return by Kenny Gainwell. Speaking of purple, here's Courtney Cronin.
7: Steve, this is not usually the time of year where people want to leave Minnesota. It's nice during the fall, but there are a whole ton of Vikings fans here from one end of the end zone to the other, east to west. The entire 100 level filled with purple. We knew this is a good fan base. It travels well, certainly showing up today.
5: 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And on first down on the ground, pickup of 4. Bucky Irving goes straight ahead.
6: And Tampa Bay comes out kind of with an attitude type of formation. 3 tight ends in the game, a single running back, 1 wide receiver. And I think that's exactly where Tampa Bay needs to go today against this blitz-heavy Brian Flores team. You have to run right at that. They're going to make a lot of plays look bad, but then all of a sudden you're going to gash them for 1.
5: Second down and 6 from the 44. Baker Mayfield's out of the gun, has Irving behind him. 3 to snap it. They get it away. Bit of a high snap. Mayfield brings it down, gives it to Irving. He'll get across the 45, maybe a yard to the 46. Josh Metellus made the stop for Minnesota. Is there a DC that gets more attention in the whole league than Brian Flores?
6: No, I don't think so, but really much deserved. Innovation at its best.
5: Third down and 5. Flag flies. Baker throws and knocked away, incomplete. 1 and Jalen McMillan. Metellus had the coverage. We'll check the marker.
8: Legal formation on the offense. Number 78 is in the backfield.

0: down in this league is really a double-edged sword, because if you're not successful, now you're chasing yourself on this drive against Brian Flores, and that is essentially never a good idea.
1: And for all the blitz, and the Vikings came in tied for the league lead in sacks. They don't spend a lot of money on their guys up front. They get low cost where it comes to their salary cap with the big fellas up front, but big production. That's a good recipe to win. Second down and 17 from their own 33, and flags fly.
2: Prior to the ball being snapped, timeout, Tampa Bay. First charge, 30-second timeout.
1: Tampa has to burn a timeout. This drive is not going. They start at their own 40 and just made mistakes after that, give up the sack, and now have to burn a timeout.
0: You talked about the new offensive coordinator, Zach Robinson, and I feel like what Todd Bowles is trying to do is tap into 2024 again, when Liam Cohen was here and Baker Mayfield had never been better. So you go get another guy from that same Sean McVay bloodline, and actually Liam Cohen and Zach Robinson were on the Rams staff together. So you're trying to rekindle Baker Mayfield at his best in 2024. Career numbers across the board for that quarterback.
1: See what Liam Cohen did today? Jacksonville 35, New England 6.
0: That's what Todd Bowles wants here.
1: Yeah, you would. Baker Mayfield airs it out. Wanted Chris Godwin Jr. They could not hook up. Maybe some misconnection there, or it's just a really bad miss by Baker.
0: No, I think it was. I would put this on the receiver, quarterback's perspective.
1: Yeah, you would.
0: Chris Godwin runs what's called a curl route. And so you have pressure inside underneath that you want to stay away from. And you want to come what they call right back down the stem, which is toward the line of scrimmage, instead of leaking inside to that coverage. As a quarterback, you feel that and you throw it kind of naturally outside more.
1: This crowd is getting antsy, as you can hear. Third and 17th in the 33. Baker, quick throw out to the right to Godwin. Has the 40, has the 45. But nowhere near the first down marker. It's a pickup of 13. Needed 17. And it's going to bring up fourth down. And here comes the punt unit again. Should mention that Jalen McMillan, who was shaken up early, is ruled out of the game with a knee injury.
0: And where are those explosive elements in this offense? We can talk about Baker Mayfield all we want, but who is he going to get the ball to? Remember a guy named Mike Evans, who played here forever and had over 13,000 yards playing for this team, is no longer on the roster.
1: Riley Dixon's third punt of the game. Miles Price had some trouble with that one. Nearly muffed it. Able to hang on to it somehow. At the 13-yard line of the Vikings, 41-yard punt for Riley Dixon again. If you're just joining us, Price returned a punt earlier for 86-yard touchdown. There's 12:11 to go in the second quarter. It remains the Vikings 10 and the Buccaneers 7. 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

It was missed. That's Eric Wilson, and I'm watching it now, too. It's clear-cut face mask. And Baker's making the face mask expression, too. And it's not going to matter. Riley Dixon, yet another punt. Miles Price lets it go, telling his people to get away. Takes a tangent now, too. It's clear-cut face mask. And Baker's making the face mask.

0: got to drive the football. He's lofting it, putting too much air under it. It worked in a big play to Jordan Addison vertically in that first half, but there were two big misses right there back-to-back.
1: Kyler's just 8 of 20 for 119 yards. Needs a completion here on third down and 10 for their own 25. DJ Dallas in the pattern now. Kyler out of the shotgun. Buccaneers got pressure. Set up the screen to Hawkinson left side. Flags come out. I think that's going to go against Tampa Bay. They've got to cross the line. Let's see. I think the Buccaneers might have jumped offside.
2: Offside. Defense number 34 was in the neutral zone when the ball was snapped. That's a 5-yard penalty.
1: Alex Anzalone tried to time up that snap count and just missed it.
0: Anzalone was the extra defender being added to the line of scrimmage, and absolutely, he just jumps the gun a little bit. That's why he was able to get that quick pressure. You know, when you jump the gun in a 100-meter dash, you can typically get there faster than the other guy, and that's what Anzalone did right there.
1: Well, Kyler must have been thinking, wow, that Anzalone, he's really fast.
0: Really fast.
1: Third down and 5. Bail out the Vikings a little bit there because that didn't look like they had much going on. Third and 5 from the 30. Murray back to throw. Steps up, left sideline, had a man, and it is incomplete. Jawan Jennings. Well, there was some contact, but there are no flags. Keontae Scott, rookie out of Miami, had the coverage.
0: Yeah, that actually could have been called pass interference because Jawan Jennings turned up field. Initially, it was going to be kind of a back shoulder, and Kyler Murray drove that football down the field. Keontae Scott had pretty good coverage, but as Jennings changed course and went vertically, he grabbed him by the right bicep with that left hand.
1: Johnny Hecker is on. We've had 14 first downs in the game, and Hecker's punt here is our 18th. You don't often see more punts than first downs in a football game. Hecker's punt goes for 36. I've lost track of the punting. It's out of control, and it's a fair catch. Tampa Bay will take over. Still very much in this game. They trail by 4 points with 13:23 to go in the fourth quarter. Vikings 17, Buccaneers 13. 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
11: Back to school season means backpacks, schedules, and busy mornings. But there's one thing a lot of families forget to plan for. What happens when school germs start spreading and someone gets sick? Joining us now is Dr. Peter McCullough with some smart ways to be prepared before the school year begins. So, Doctor, back to school is exciting, but it also seems to be the time of year that families start getting sick again. Why does this season hit so many households?
12: Because people miss an opportunity, and that is to use nasal sprays and throat sprays twice a day preventively. These have been shown to reduce the common cold, flu, RSV, and other viral infections, but it has to be done twice a day on a regular basis.
11: What are some of the most common health issues that families run into once the school season does start?
12: The kids are back in school, they're coughing, they're sneezing, and they clearly spread viruses and other illnesses, and so it's important.

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